God was there. Cain and Abel were going to offer up their offering, and Cain brought the wrong type of offering. So because God rejected Cain, God rejected his offering, God rejected his prayer, God rejected his supplication. But then we see Abel was accepted before God. God received his prayer, God received his offering, God received his supplication. So what am I saying tonight? We have to come before God accepted. It was said of Daniel that he was greatly beloved. Well, I want the Lord to say, hey, I love that guy. And he loves all of us, but are we accepted? Are we beloved? Are we in a right standing with God himself? You know, there's no prayer answered unless the first person who offers it is accepted. Meaning, if I'm going to God, I'm the first person. If I'm going to pray, let's say I'm praying for Brother Mike Parrish, I've got to be accepted. I've got to be saved. I've got to have a good walk with the Lord before he can hear me to go bless somebody else. And so that shows us we need to have a right relationship with God. But I'm glad tonight that Jesus Christ makes it possible for us to pray. All we have, you say, well, how do I get right? Well, number one, we get saved. And if we're saved, we confess our sins. 1 John 1:9. If we confess our sins, he is faithful and just to forgive us our sins and to cleanse us from all unrighteousness. So how does Daniel go before God? Look at chapter 9 and verse number 3, and we'll close. Daniel chapter 9 and verse number 3 says, and I set my face unto the Lord God to seek by prayer and supplications with fasting and sackcloth and ashes. Anytime in the Bible you see sackcloth and ashes, that's a place of humility. And so Daniel here, he sits in dust and he sits in ashes. He's clothed in sackcloth. You know what he was doing? He was bowing his heart before God. He was bowing in spirit. He was bowing in soul before God. So how do we come before God? We don't come in our goodness. We don't come on our own merit. We can pray by the grace of the Lord Jesus Christ.

0: we can pray in his name for his sake. Daniel, if you read chapter 9, Daniel doesn't mention anything good that he had done. He doesn't come before God and say, God, you know, I've done this, and I've done this, and I've done that. He just comes in sackcloth and ashes, completely humble, completely in humility. And we shouldn't come in our own strength. We shouldn't come in our own merit. But because of Jesus, here's what we're told to do. Hebrews 4, and verse number 16. It says, let us therefore come boldly unto the throne of grace. We don't come boldly because of who we are. We come boldly because of what he has done for us. And so we're told to come boldly before the throne of grace that we may obtain mercy and find grace to help in time of need. I don't know about you tonight. I need mercy and I need grace to help in time of need. So we should pray according to God's mind. Our supplication should be a certain method, fervency for others. And then we realize Daniel's mediator is God himself. We can come before God because of the Lord Jesus Christ. Let's have every head bowed and every eye closed. Let's all stand to our feet. We'll have a hymn of invitation played on the piano. Maybe you want to come tonight and pray. Maybe you just want to thank the Lord for his goodness to us. Maybe you just want to say, Lord, I need you. And come before God. We're going to have a word of prayer here in just a minute. Miss Deborah's going to play. But if you want to use an altar, feel free to come down and pray. And let's do that tonight. Let's do business with the Lord. Maybe you want to pray and just thank the Lord. Man, we have this thing called prayer. What a powerful tool it is. May we not be guilty of using it as a spare tire, but as a steering wheel. You know, when we work, we work. But when we pray, God works. Maybe there's something in your heart tonight. You just need God. You need him to work. Maybe there's some need. Maybe there's some burden. She's playing that song, I Can Pray. Do you know the words, Miss Deborah? Can you sing that? No, okay. That's a good song, I Can Pray.
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Ah, but lovely one, skip those little falls.

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0: 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I have met Fatima.
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What kind of talk is that? It's a conspiracy, that's what it is. They want to put Desi Arnaz out of business. Please believe me, I've been doing the rumba since I was a little boy. And my sacroiliac is still in pretty good shape. Besides, I've just been over to Roseland Ballroom where all the jitterbugs set the pace. Take my word, what I saw and heard, doggone near broke up the place. Beat me, daddy, with an 8-foot bar. Simmer mixer, putty putty. 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Brother, it's rough. 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I've done all the rockering. Ay, ay, ay, I'm gonna do. Tell the band to stop jiving and jumping. Stop stomping and thumping. Stop beating and bumping. I'm so tired of digging those chicks who are hep to those solid hat licks. And I'm flat on my feet from the beat while they're getting their kicks with tricks. They can have their mop, Ovaro-Rini. Bop, hey Babaroni. Stop, I'm going loony. What a tough situation I'm in. When I want to say, how have you been? Gotta say, how you Joe, what you know? 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You're thin. That groovy jive is driving me to ruin. Because my head never knows what the rest of my body is doing. 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When you hear a band rocking and swinging, drums banging and binging, your ears begin ringing, and you can't even hear yourself dance. Try the rumba, you may find romance. 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Tell the band to play more of those rumbas. Play more of those sambas. 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

Take the east, take the west, take the north, I'll take the south, you take the rain, take the snow, winds that blow, I'll take the south. Now whether it's Virginia, Tennessee, or sunny Carolina, everything is mellow down below that old Mason-Dixon line. You take the east, take the west, take the north,

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We hope you've enjoyed the soothing sounds of Sundown Serenade here on WPAQ. We now return you to our bluegrass and old-time programming. We thank you so much for listening, and stay tuned. We'll be playing this great bluegrass and old-time music all night long. Let's get started.

Hi, folks. This is Jimmy Martin. You know I was raised as a little poor boy up in East Tennessee in a little town called Sneedville. And my dad passed away when I was 4 years old, and we was really poor folks. 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So I looked at him. I decided I'll pick one.

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Frank Jenkins, about 1925. I think they made Katie Hill from that. And somebody else changed Katie Hill and made a Sally Johnson. Now, I don't know that to be true, but that's what I think.

0: WPAQ in Mount Airy, North Carolina, about a minute after, 2 minutes after 6 o'clock. Let's look at the forecast coming up. 63 degrees outside. Hopefully we'll start to get some rain today to shake things up just a little bit and upright some of this dry conditions we've been having. We'll look at that in just a little bit right after, again, some AP News.
1: AP News, I'm Marcela Sanchez. Cuban President Miguel Díaz-Canel is condemning the U.S. indictment of Raúl Castro, the country's former president. AP Washington correspondent Sagar Magani has more.
2: Prosecutors

0: Castro ordered the 1996 downing of civilian planes operated by Miami-based exiles when he was Cuba's defense chief.
1: I think this is a very big day, very important day.
0: It's a major escalation of President Trump's bid to dismantle Havana's single-party rule. He's been threatening military action for months and choked off fuel shipments to the island.
2: Atribuir a la revolución cubana.
0: The 94-year-old Castro succeeded brother Fidel as Cuba's leader 20 years ago and gave up power in 2018. Acting Attorney General Todd Blanche says Castro's next stop should be in a U.S. courtroom.
3: We expect that he will show up here by his own will or by another way.
0: Sagar Magani, Washington.
4: The U.S. military says it boarded an Iranian-flagged oil tanker in the Gulf of Oman. U.S. Central Command says the ship MT Celestial Sea was suspected of trying to get past the American blockade of Iran. Officials in New Mexico say three people are dead from a suspected overdose in a rural home. A fourth person was hospitalized. More than a dozen first responders had to be quarantined for possible exposure to the unidentified substance. Authorities say first responders who arrived at the home began experiencing symptoms, including nausea and dizziness. Elon Musk has announced plans to take SpaceX public. It could be one of the biggest stock sales ever and turn Musk into the world's first trillionaire. More stories at apnews.com. This is AP News.
5: Well, again, we're at 62 degrees outside with fairly clear conditions. Looks like a chance of rain could be giving us a little more relief this afternoon. Some relief from the heat also coming our way. 86 a high today, with showers and thundershowers possible after 2 p.m. 90% chance of rain this afternoon and into tonight. Hopefully that'll pan out. Maybe a tenth quarter of an inch possible. Tonight, 55 will be your overnight low. And tomorrow, temperatures around 66 only. We go from about 93 or 94 yesterday to 66 on Friday for the high. Easterly winds about 3 to 6 miles an hour, and a 70% chance of rain, 100% chance of rain Friday night with an overnight low of 55. A tenth of an inch, quarter of an inch here and there and yonder would add up. Hopefully we'll get some of that. Saturday, 100% chance of rain, a high around 68. Your overnight low 57 Saturday, and a 70% chance of rain on Sunday, a high near 80. Showers, thunder showers after 2 p.m. Also Monday, Memorial Day Monday, 90% chance of rain after 2 p.m. with a high on your 82. Overnight low 61. Temperatures stay around the low 80s Tuesday and Wednesday. And those high percentages of rain stay in place all the way through into next Wednesday. So again, hopefully we'll get something out of this one to get those gardens, flower gardens, vegetable gardens going. Yards right now look like the latter part of August. The way it checks out. So we are in dire need of rain. Try to alleviate some of this drought situation. Again, 62 degrees is our temperature.
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And good morning, WPAQ, an early morning visit from the doctor. We got 62 degrees outside, and again, temperatures not as warm as they have been, that's for sure, for the next week or so, and some pretty valid chances of rain coming our way. We got morning devotions today at 10 a.m. The speaker today at that time and all through the week each day is Evangelist Ronnie Miller, a member of the Mount Airy Ministerial Association. Again, that's at 10 a.m. this morning. And news coming up at the top of the next hour, it'll be presented by Brannick and Hyatt Furniture.

0: This means about less than Earl. So happy I'll be 23 minutes after 6 o'clock on this. Well, this month is really clicking on by 20th day of May. And we may get some much needed rain coming our way. I'm looking at the forecast and also looking at the Raymond's calendar to see how the fishing report checks out for the next little while, and planning report too, as far as that goes. Here's a little live segment. This goes back to Pete Seeger's Rainbow Quest from the mid-1960s. This show lasted about 2 years, had just about everybody on it. Bob Dylan was on it for a little while. Johnny Cash, Stanley Brothers were on it. Just several people appearing with Bob, with Pete Seeger on this one. This is Mississippi John Hurt. Just him and his guitar doing some work on the Rainbow Quest TV show.
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0: Mississippi John Hurt from the Rainbow Quest TV shows with Pete Seeger back around 1965, I guess.
1: Is it possible to come back to God after failure or fear? 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
1: Over at 62 degrees, temperatures 83% humidity. The humidity might be with us for a while. We're getting cloud cover gradually moving in, and high near 86 today. A 90% chance of rain later on in the afternoon and evening. That's what it says. Overnight low 55. Those overnight lows, well, the daytime highs also are going to trim down quite a bit. I'm looking at this one tomorrow. 66 the daytime high. Just remember, yesterday we were about 94 degrees. So that's quite a difference with the daytime high from just a couple of days. Areas of fog Friday, and then a chance of rain in the afternoon. Easterly winds will start to check in. That's going to make a difference, about 3 to 5 miles an hour in the temperature and

the rain activities. 70% chance of rain on Friday. And those percentages stay up. 100% chance of rain Friday night and Saturday. 80% chance of rain Saturday night, Sunday, and 60% chance Sunday night. On Monday and Tuesday, about an 80 to 90% chance of rain Monday, Tuesday, and Wednesday, actually, in the forecast. So we are finally starting to break through this drought just a little bit and get some moisture going. Good timing, too, because the growing season just starting to really kick in. Right now, though, well, mostly clear skies, and 63 degrees is our temperature. Our weather presented by Surrey Communications. 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

That's the group Sideline, taking us closer to the top of the hour at WPAQ. 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A little bit of early morning smoke.

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2: In sports, Dallas Mavericks rookie Cooper Flagg won the Rookie of the Year award honors at the end of April, but on Wednesday, the league revealed the 2025-26 all-rookie team honoring the best of the best in their first NBA season. Flagg was joined by former Duke teammate Charlotte Hornets guard Con Knoople, Philadelphia 76er guard V.J. Edgecombe, San Antonio Spurs guard Dylan Harper, and Memphis Grizzlies forward Cedric Coward. Flagg led all rookies with 21 points per game for the Dallas Mavericks. He added 6.7 rebounds and 4.5 assists per game, shooting 46.8% from the floor. Meanwhile, Con Knoople shot 42.5% from beyond the arch, the best among rookies who attempted at least 83 pointers, and helping lead the Charlotte Hornets to a resurgence. His 18.5 points per game set the rookie record for the most three-pointers made in a season. The Hornets guard made 273 shots from beyond the arc, easily beating the record of 207 set by Sacramento Kings forward Keegan Murray in the 2022-23 season. Also, the five players who made the NBA All-Rookie Second Team are New Orleans Pelicans guard Jeremy Fears, Utah Jazz forward Ace Bailey, Sacramento Kings center Maxine Renaud, Toronto Raptors forward Colin Murray-Boyles, and Pelicans forward Derek Queen. Well, Kevin Harvick, who captured the 2014 Cup Series championship and won 60 races at the sport's top level, was selected to the NASCAR Hall

of Fame Tuesday, along with former teammate Jeff Burton and Larry Phillips. The induction ceremony is set for January 22nd of next year, bringing the total number of Hall of Fame inductees to 73. Harvick received 46 of the 50 votes cast by the panel, which included representatives from NASCAR, the Hall of Fame, and track owners of major facilities and historic short tracks, also media members and competitors as well. Burton received the second most votes at 32% to edge out Neil Bonnett, Randy Dorton, and the late Greg Biffle for second and the final spot on the modern ballot. Phillips received 38% of the Pioneer ballot votes to get in. Harvick's career took an unexpected turn when he was chosen by team owner Richard Childress to replace Dale Earnhardt after the seven-time champion was killed in a wreck at the 2001 Daytona 500. Childress had planned to bring Harvick along slowly and have him gain experience at the sport's lower level. Driving the renumbered number 29 GM Goodrich Service Bus Chevrolet, it took Harvick only three races to find victory lane at Atlanta Motor Speedway in 2001. He went on to win NASCAR Rookie of the Year honors. Known as the closer, the 50-year-old Harvick went on to win the 2007 Daytona 500 and earned his only championship 7 years after NASCAR turned to an elimination-style playoff format. His 60 Cup wins over 826 starts ranks 11th all-time. The 58-year-old Burton was the calmer of the two drivers in the RCR team. Burton won 21 Cup races over his 20-year NASCAR career and 695 starts. He was the 1994 Rookie of the Year. His career highlights included winning the Coca-Cola 600 twice and the Southern 500. He won six Cup races in 1999. As for Phillips, who died in 2004 at the age of 62, nobody can be sure how many races he won because he raced everywhere from dirt to asphalt and in places where record-keeping wasn't a priority. His crew chief, James Entz, estimated Phillips won over 1,000 times, maybe 2,000, according to NASCAR. And after another year, Aaron Rodgers will be calling it a day. There will be no further off-seasons of intrigue around his playing status as a Pittsburgh quarterback, fresh off signing a one-year deal to return to the Pittsburgh Steelers, told reporters yesterday he intends for this upcoming season to be his last as an NFL quarterback. The 42-year-old Rodgers is rejoining the Steelers for the second season in Pittsburgh. The four-time MVP of the Green Bay Packers will be playing his 22nd NFL season. He returns to a Steelers team that hired his former Packers head coach Mike McCarthy to replace longtime head coach Mike Tomlin, who retired in the offseason after 19 seasons in Pittsburgh. His fit in Pittsburgh worked out well as the Steelers are coming off a 10-7 season, winning their AFC North title, but were outmatched in a 30-6 wildcard route loss to the Houston Texans. Scores from last night in the NBA, the conference finals opened up. It was Oklahoma City taking a 122-113 win over San Antonio in the Western Conference. That series is tied at one game apiece. Today, Cleveland will be at New York. The Cavaliers leading a one-game advantage over the New York Knicks in the Eastern Conference Finals. In the National Hockey League, the Western Conference Finals got underway yesterday. It was Golden State taking a 4-2 win over Colorado, leading that series one game none. Today, the Carolina Hurricanes will be back in action after a long layoff. The Hurricanes swept their previous two series 4-0 to get a long rest. They'll now host Montreal in the opening round of the Eastern Conference Finals. Turning to baseball, the ACC tournament rolls on. Last evening, it was Pittsburgh beating Wake Forest 7-4. Other winners had Miami over Stanford 11-2. Virginia Tech outlasted Notre Dame 17-10, and Virginia was a 6-4 winner over Duke. Today, Virginia will be playing number 3 Georgia Tech. Miami takes on Boston College. In other regional games, it was Louisiana upsetting Coastal Carolina 12-11. VCU beat Davidson 7-4. UNC Wilmington shut out Monmouth 5-0. It was Memphis over Charlotte 13-9. And Texas got past Appalachian State 6-5. UNC Greensboro was a 6-5 winner over East Tennessee State. In minor league play last night, Winston-Salem rolled over Greensboro on the road 19-8 in Sally League play. And in the AAA ranks, it was Charlotte edging Gwinnett 4-3. Nashville dumped Durham 10-2. Turning to the American League, it was 2 10-inning games last evening as Cleveland beat Detroit on the road 3-2. Also,
The Athletics were 6'5"

road winner at the LA Angels. In other games, Minnesota beat Houston 4-1. It was Seattle edging the White Sox 5-4. Toronto got past the Yankees 2-1, and Boston edged Kansas City 4-3. Tampa Bay was a 5-3 home winner over Baltimore last night. Several shutouts in the National League last evening as Milwaukee blanked the Cubs 5-0. Pittsburgh shut out St. Louis 7-0. And the Dodgers were a 4-0 win at San Diego. In other games, Cincinnati beat Philadelphia 9-4. Arizona got past San Francisco 6-3. It was the Braves over Miami 9-1. Washington topped the New York Mets 8-4. One interleague game, Texas edged Colorado on the road 5-4. And for WPAQ and WSYD Sports, I'm Bob King reporting.

For WPAQ and WSYD News, I'm Bob King. In Virginia, Governor Abigail Spanberger has been busy with her pen. She signed legislation into law creating a statewide paid sick leave program for the Commonwealth constituents on Wednesday. Her office said the new law requires businesses to provide its employees with 1 hour of paid sick leave for every 30 hours worked, up to 5 paid sick days per year. It also expands protection to both full-time and part-time workers. Spanberger noted when working families are forced to come to work when they are sick or choose between caring for a sick child and losing their paycheck, it's bad for them, their families, their colleagues, and the businesses that depend on healthy, reliable employees. This law will protect workers and strengthen Virginia businesses and make our Commonwealth a place where people can build the kind of stable, secure lives they deserve. Reports say about 1.2 million private sector workers who do not have access or lack thereof to paid sick leave. It also says the gap overly affects workers that are paid low wages, including food service and personal care. Governor Spanberger also signed an executive order and legislation and says she will strengthen public safety, reaffirm federal law enforcement accountability, and provide guidance to Virginians holding public position, including poll workers, courthouse security personnel, and public school and hospital staffs. By signing House Bill 1482, Senate Bill 352, and Executive Order 16, Spanberger says she's taking a fulsome approach to protect all Virginia residents from threats to their safety, security, and legal rights posed by increased and aggressive federal immigration enforcement actions. From January 2025 to March of 2026, Virginia saw a significant increase in immigration-related detentions. While the Trump administration claims they're focusing on arresting criminals, only 30% of individuals held in immigration detention centers in Virginia during that period had been convicted of a crime. Well, as the drought continues across much of Virginia, Appalachian Power Company is changing the way it operates the Smith Mountain Project to help save water at the lake and Leesville Lake. The company says water levels at both lakes are much lower than normal because the region has not seen enough rain in recent months. Dry conditions are some of the worst the area has seen in years. To help conserve water, Appalachian Power started reducing how much water flows out of the dams under its approved drought plan. The company put the first stage of the plan in place April 27th and moved to a second stage on May 11th. Appalachian is also encouraging residents and visitors to use extreme caution on and around the water, as low lake levels can make boating more difficult and may affect docks, boat ramps, and navigation in shallow areas and coves. Well, a bit of interstate news. A Virginia sexual assault suspect was arrested Wednesday in North Carolina, according to the Montgomery County Sheriff's Office. Deputies were called May 19th to the Merrimack Road area of Blacksburg. With assistance from the police, they gathered information from the victim and family members, plus evidence, the name of the suspect, and the vehicle tag information that led them to a license plate recognition devices in Pulaski County. A warrant for Castilla Alberto Brazil of Blacksburg, according to the sheriff's office, was executed. He was arrested May 20th by the USMS Carolina's Regional Fugitive Task Force in Charlotte. In other North Carolina news, the House of Representatives passed a proposed constitutional amendment Wednesday that would cap the income tax rate a day after the Republican supermajority and the Senate approved the measure. Senate Bill 1080, the lower taxes for all North Carolina, would ask voters whether they want to amend the state constitution to cap the state income tax rate at 3.5%. The current income tax rate is 3.99, although it's already scheduled to drop to 3.49 in January of 2027 under existing laws. A 3/5 majority is required for the amendment, with Republicans needing the support of at least one legislator outside their party. Unaffiliated state representatives Carla Cunningham and Nashif Majid, both who left the Democratic Party after losing their primaries, joined Republicans in advancing the amendment. The vote in the North Carolina House Wednesday was 73-46. Republican State Senator Michael Lee said the state has seen years of revenue growth since Republicans reformed the tax code in 2013. From Greensboro, a man is in custody after being accused of setting a woman on fire. Officers responded to the 3700 West block of Westgate City Boulevard on May 13th. Early in the morning hours, the response came after reports of the vehicle fire and reports of a woman suffering from burn injuries.

0: The woman was taken to the hospital and remains in critical condition. Andrew Matthews, 43, was arrested on Monday and charged with assault with a deadly weapon with intent to kill, inflicting serious injury, malicious use of incendiary material to injure, and burning personal property on two counts. The investigation is ongoing. An Eden man is facing multiple felony charges, including rape and kidnapping, following a welfare check at a Rockingham County home earlier this week. Officers have arrested Tony Russell Witt Jr., 46, after responding Monday to a welfare check on South Fieldcrest Road. Officers safely assisted a woman from the residence before making contact with Witt. Warrants were secured, charging Witt with first-degree forcible rape, first-degree forcible sex offense, first-degree kidnapping and breaking and entering a motor vehicle with theft, and assault with a deadly weapon with serious injury and assault by strangulation, among other charges. He's being held without bond. That investigation also is ongoing. And remember the old phrase, smile, you're on candid camera. That very well may be the case when you get behind the wheel in North Carolina in the future. The State Bureau of Investigation is working to have cameras that read driver's license plates across the state. The SBI is working with the State Department of Transportation in a pilot program to authorize the automatic license plate readers. The camera scans plates against SBI maintained National Crime Information Center databases. The comparison looks at vehicles linked to crimes such as stolen vehicles and plates. A total of 32 partnering law enforcement agencies across the state are in the program recently. It includes 19 sheriff's offices and the NC State Highway Patrol. Partner agencies install the cameras on state streets. Right now, there are more than 100 cameras installed across the state. The goal is to have all major highways and interstates to cover all entrances and exits in the state. In some local and area news, an inmate at Stokes County Jail has been found dead, according to Stokes County Sheriff Joey Lemons. On Wednesday, an inmate was found unresponsive by detention officers. Life-saving measures were administered, but the inmate died at the jail. They've requested the assistance of the SBI, which is standard protocol. The inmate's identity will not be released at this time. And the recent death of a one-year-old child in Yadkin County is being investigated as a homicide. Local authorities have not released the names of either the victim or the potential suspects. The Yadkin County Sheriff's Office was called to assist to a medical emergency at Bob's Lake Road in Hamptonville April 30th. Along with other agencies, CPR was performed on the scene. The child was taken to the hospital for further treatment, though later died from the sustained injuries. During the receiving of the treatment, detectives found evidence of non-accidental trauma the child had previously sustained. The investigation ensued that included contacting the State Bureau of Investigation to provide assistance. The State Medical Examiner's Office ruled the child's death was a homicide. And for WPAQ and WSYD News, I'm Bob King reporting.
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2: AP News, I'm Marcela Sanchez. Federal prosecutors have announced criminal charges against former Cuban President Raul Castro in the 1996 downing of civilian planes flown by Miami-based exiles. Speaking with reporters, President Trump said the U.S. is ready to provide humanitarian assistance to what he calls a failing nation, adding that indicting Raul Castro is a big step toward helping Cuba.
3: We have Cuba on our mind, very important. It's been a lot of problem for a lot of years, and this was a very big moment for people that, not only Cuban Americans, but people that came from Cuba, that want to go back to Cuba, people that want to see their family in Cuba. I think this is a very big day, very important day.
2: Cuban President Miguel Díaz-Canel condemned the indictment as a political stunt. The AP's Lisa Dwyer reports on an upcoming IPO that could rank as the biggest ever.
4: Elon Musk has announced plans for one of the biggest sales of stock to the public ever for a space company currently losing billions of dollars a year. Documents filed show that SpaceX lost $2.6 billion from operations.

0: last year on $18.7 billion in revenue, and the losses kept piling up at the start of this year as well. Musk and certain other shareholders will receive shares in a special class of stock that gives them 10 votes for each share they hold. The stock sale could also make Musk a major owner who co-founded SpaceX in 2002, the world's first trillionaire.
1: The Late Show with Stephen Colbert is coming to an end today after 11 seasons. CBS announced last summer that Colbert's show would end, citing economic reasons. Many, including Colbert, have expressed skepticism that Trump's repeated criticism of the show wasn't a factor. This is AP News.
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2: Restrictions apply. 65 degrees. Chance of showers and thunderstorms today, then showers and possibly a thunderstorm after 2 o'clock. Today's high near 86, a 90% chance of precipitation today. New rainfall amounts between a tenth and a quarter of an inch, except higher amounts are possible in thunderstorms. Tonight, showers and possibly a thunderstorm before 4 a.m., then showers likely, areas of fog. Low around 55, 90% the chance tonight of precipitation. And up to a quarter of an inch of additional rain is possible. Friday, showers likely, areas of fog before 2 o'clock in the afternoon. Otherwise cloudy with a high near 66. Hey, how about that? This is May now. High near 66. You just don't know what to expect. East wind 3 to 6 miles per hour. That's Friday. 70% the chance of showers on Friday. Friday night showers. Chance of precipitation, 100%, a low of around 55. Showers on Saturday, 100% chance. Boy, they're setting in, high near 68 on Saturday. Currently, at WPAQ, Mount Airy, North Carolina, 65 degrees. That's Friday's expected high. So there's you. There you go. Surrey Communications bringing us a look at the forecast. Time for the morning obituaries. Ray Lynn Finch Bogle, 67, of Christ, Virginia, passed away Wednesday, May 13th. She was born on August 29th, 1958, in Iowa, to the late Janet Ruth Payton and Dale C. Payton. In addition to her parents, she's preceded in death by her siblings, Stephen Anderson, Scott Payton, Dale Payton, and Sue Arnell. Memorial service will be at 2 o'clock on Saturday at Norris Funeral Service, Stewart Chapel. Pastor Andy Nicholson officiating, and interment will be at the Southwest Virginia Veterans Cemetery at a later date. Norris Funeral Services Incorporated of Stewart is serving the Bogle family. Mr. Leonard Ray Brooks, 75, of Mount Airy, passed away at his home on Monday. He was born May 9th, 1951, in Surrey County, to the late Marshall and Lily Talbert Brooks. Mr. Brooks retired from United Plastics after 54 dedicated years. He is survived by a daughter, Felicia Brooks Talbert, son and daughter-in-law, Michael and Amanda Brooks, three grandchildren, Emily Brooks, Heathcock, and Seth, Andrew Brooks and fiance Perla Sosa, and Harley Ann Brooks, sister Kathy Hodges. several

other family and friends. In addition to his parents, Mr. Brooks was preceded in death by his wife of 48 years, Vicki Jean Colson Brooks, an infant daughter, Shirley Jean Brooks, two brothers, Lester Ray Brooks and Jerry Lee Brooks. Graveside service will be at Laurel Springs Primitive Baptist Church Cemetery coming up tomorrow, Friday, at 2 o'clock. Pastor Tim Burton officiating. Family receiving friends at Moody Funeral Home in Mount Airy tomorrow, 12:30 until 1:30. The Brooks family would like to extend a heartfelt thank you to his neighbors for all their love, care, and support throughout the years. In lieu of flowers, memorial contributions may be given to Mountain Valley Hospice and Palliative Care Dobson Moody Funeral Service Mount Airy is serving the Brooks family. Stella Louise Jones Fry, 91, of Mount Airy, passed away May 17th. She was a devoted wife, loving mother, grandmother, great-grandmother. She was born April 6, 1935, in Galax, Virginia, to Dr. Robert Luther Jones and Mamie Mae Pulliam Jones. She was raised in Grayson County, graduated from Galax High School in 1995, following, or 1955. Following high school, she attended Jefferson Hospital School of Nursing, pursuing her passion for caring for others. On March 18th, 1956, she married the love of her life, Carlos Edgar Fry. Together, they shared nearly 70 wonderful years of marriage and raised 5 children. Stella dedicated herself to her work and community, serving as a CNA at Mount Airy Hospital, working for many years at Rose's Department Store and later at Goodwill. She was preceded in death by her parents, her beloved husband, Carlos Edgar Fry, 2 sons, Kendall Ray Fry and Thomas Matthew Fry, 2 brothers, Robert Emmett Bobby Jones II and R.L. Buddy Jones II, and 2 sisters, Virginia Florence Jones Cox and Alice Mae Jones Jenkins. Stella is survived by her children, Bob Fry and his wife Nancy, Fred Fry and his wife Evelyn, and Jennifer Arnder and her husband Tim. She's also survived by 9 cherished grandchildren and 7 great-grandchildren. A memorial service will take place this Sunday, May 24th at 4 o'clock at the Moody Funeral Service Chapel. Reverend Ricky Martin and Reverend Dwight Seacrest officiating. Family will receive friends Sunday at Moody's from 3 until time for the service at 4. Moody Funeral Service has been entrusted with the arrangements. Mr. James Gray Gwynn, 93, of Ararat, Virginia, passed away Monday, May 18th at Forsyth Medical Center. He was born in Patrick County, Virginia, September 1st, 1932. Son of the late George and Pearlie Martin Gwynn. Mr. Gwynn grew up in Ararat, Virginia, graduated from Blue Ridge High School. He was a farmer and worked in the timber industry with Weyerhaeuser Corporation for many years. He was active in Ararat Fire Department, where he served as fire chief, was veteran of the U.S. Army. He's survived by his wife, Louise Beasley Gwynn, children, Cheryl Bowling, her husband, Brent, Donna Golding, her husband, Tommy, and Jim Gwynn and wife, Marie. 7 grandchildren, 9 great-grandchildren. In addition to his parents, he's preceded in death by his sister, Lola Weatherman, and his brothers, Theodore Gwynn and Dick Gwynn. Funeral services will take place Saturday at 11 a.m. at Moody Funeral Home Chapel in Mount Airy, Reverend Buford Jessup officiating. Interment follows in the Unity Church Cemetery with graveside rites by the Patrick County VFW Memorial Honor Guard. The family
will have a visitation.

with friends and family at Moody's Saturday from 10 until 11 a.m. Funeral arrangements are entrusted to Moody's in Mount Airy. Mrs. Shirley McMillan Jones, 85, of Cana, Virginia, passed away Wednesday, May 14th, at her home, surrounded by her loving family. Mrs. Jones was born October 21st, 1940, in Carroll County, to the late Raymond and Franny Hawks McMillan. Mrs. Jones was valedictorian of her graduating class at Lambsburg High School. She was a faithful member of Paul's Creek Church. She worked as a substitute teacher for Carroll County Schools, employed by the county government for 20 years. She also later owned her tax and bookkeeping business. The funeral will be today at 2 o'clock at Paul's Creek Church. Reverend Justin McCrary, Reverend Tony Holder, and Reverend Larry Jones officiating. Interment follows in the Jones King Cemetery in Cana, Virginia. The family will receive friends today from 12 noon until 1:30 at the church prior to the service. This announcement from Moody's in Mount Airy. Mr. Darren Bubba Jordan, 49, of Stuart, Virginia, passed away at his home Tuesday, May 12th. Celebration of life service will take place Saturday at 1 o'clock at New Beginning Church on Dobbins Road in Stuart, Pastor Dwayne Trout officiating. Moody's in Stuart has been entrusted with the arrangements. Mr. Darren Ray Linville, 49, of Mount Airy, passed away Saturday, May 16th at Novant Health Forsyth Medical Center, Winston-Salem. He was born October 27th, 1976 in Surrey County to the late Delmer and Frankie Hall Linville. Left to cherish his memory, his brothers, Aaron Linville, Rebecca, and Josh Hall. A celebration of life will be held at a later date. Online condolences made at MoodyFuneralServices.com. It is with deep sadness that we announce the passing of Granville Cleveland Nunn, known and loved by all as Chuck, who departed this life on Saturday, May 16th, at the age of 74, following a brief illness. Born on July 12th, 1951, in Westfield, to Hazel Tilly Nunn and Cleve Nunn, Chuck spent his entire life in the community he called home. Chuck was a proud graduate of Appalachian State University. After the passing of their mother, Chuck's sister, Carolyn, returned to Mount Airy after 50 years in St. Louis, Missouri, to be with him, a testament to the deep bond they shared and the devotion of family that defined their lives. Chuck is survived by his beloved sister, Carolyn N. Gregory of Mount Airy, his nephew, Scott Gregory of The Woodlands, Texas, his wife, Doris, and their three children, Hannah, Cameron, and Jack, and his nephew, Brian K. Gregory of Austin, Texas, his wife, Carrie, and their children, Gavin and Olivia Gregory. He was preceded in death by his parents, Hazel Tilly Nunn and Cleve Nunn. A quiet soul, a generous heart, and a faithful friend to all, Chuck will be deeply missed and lovingly remembered by all who had the privilege of knowing him. The funeral takes place tomorrow, Friday, May 22nd, at 2 o'clock at Central United Methodist Church, Reverend Danny Miller officiating. Interment follows at Oakdale Cemetery. The body will lie in state 30 minutes prior to the service at the church. Moody Funeral Service Mount Airy has been entrusted with the arrangements. That's Granville Cleveland Nunn, known and loved by all as Chuck. Dr. Joseph Price Schneider passed away May 11th after a brief illness. A celebration of life will take place Saturday at 2 o'clock at the Moody Funeral Home Chapel in Mount Airy. Bishop Brian Johnson officiating, followed by a gathering with food and entertainment at Thirsty Souls at 238 Market Street. Family would love for all

musicians to bring instruments for impromptu playing. In lieu of flowers, memorial donations may be given to Mountain Valley Hospice and Palliative Care Dobson, or to St. Jude Children's Hospital's Memphis Moody Funeral Service Mount Airy is serving the family. Bruce Springthorpe, 69, of Mount Airy, passed away Tuesday after a battle with cancer. Bruce was born March 22, 1957, to the late Johnny and Roberta Glenn Ashburn Springthorpe. He grew up predominantly in the Smith Woods neighborhood of Mount Airy, where he formed friendships and memories that he cherished his entire life. He graduated from North Surrey High School in 1975. Bruce's favorite accomplishments in his youth were serving as a congressional page in the summer of 1973 for Congressman Ben Mizell, and serving as an acolyte for the Trinity Episcopal Church. At the age of 21, Bruce married the love of his life, Tammy Bruner. They remained married for 47 years until his passing. He and Tammy had two children, Brooke, Michael Boyce, and Glenn Ashton, three grandchildren, Bodie Boyce, Eben Boyce, and Carter Johnson, and two step-grandchildren, Brandon Honeycutt and Dalian Matthews. Bruce is probably best known as the founder of South Data Incorporated, where he served as president and CEO from its founding in 1985 until 2000. Bruce was passionate about many things, including his politics and flying hobbies. He loved to talk about the Constitution and have healthy political debate to learn about others and their viewpoints. He had his pilot's license, his private pilot's license, and enjoyed for many years flying with his family on long-distance trips to destinations like Missoula, Montana, and Key West, Florida. Bruce loved history. Family vacations were spent visiting historical sites, forts, and museums, and dinner table discussions were often lessons about America's foundational history. Visitation. Well, Bruce is survived by his wife, children, and grandchildren, along with his two brothers, John Springthorpe III and Dwight Springthorpe, and a sister, Celeste Tosaklis. Visitation will be at Moody Funeral Home in Mount Airy on Friday, May 22nd, from 6 to 8 p.m., and the funeral will be at Trinity Episcopal Church on Saturday, May 23rd at 2 o'clock, Reverend Sarah Morris officiating. In lieu of flowers, please consider a donation to Mountain Valley Hospice, Dobson, or Trinity Episcopal Church, Mount Airy. Funeral arrangements are entrusted with Moody Funeral Service, Mount Airy. Bruce Springthorpe, 69, of Mount Airy. Bobby Dale Stanley Jr., Mount Airy, passed away peacefully at his home Sunday, May 17th, born September 21st, 1972, to the late Bobby Dale Stanley Sr. and the late Bonnie Lou Atkins Leek. Left to cherish his memory, his wife, Chandra Stanley, sons and daughters-in-law, Daniel Lee Stanley and Brittany Venable, Jacob Dale Stanley and Casey, David Zachariah Stanley, Wyatt Cooper Stanley, and Hank O'Dale Stanley, and also grandchildren survive. There will be a celebration of life scheduled for a later date. Moody Davis Funeral Service Dobson is serving the Stanley family. Jerry Todd Stanley, 61, of Dobson, passed away after a long, courageous battle of health problems. Born January 11, 1965, in Surrey County, to Jerry Lee and Freddie Jean Poindexter Stanley. Todd had exceptional strength in his faith and a profound devotion to God, despite the trials he faced in life. He cultivated his relationship with Christ as a member of Church of Christ at Fairview.
He was an avid UNC Chapel

0: Hill fan, as well as a NASCAR racing fan. Along with his parents, left to cherish his memory, his sister, Jamie Stanley Blake, nephews, Jared Blake of Vancouver, Washington, and Roman Blake of Tampa, Florida, Aunt Peggy Combs, special caretaker, Mary Kay Snow, and his loving church family. He is preceded in death by his maternal grandparents, Fern and Fred Poindexter, paternal grandparents, Eva and Alvin Stanley, and aunt and uncle, Nelda and Bobby Dean Stanley. The family visitation and viewing will be this Saturday, May 23rd, from 2 to 3 at the Church of Christ at Fairview, located at 740 Wilmoth Road in Dobson. The funeral will take place at 3 on Saturday, immediately following the visitation. Bodie Wingler and Jody Mitchell will be officiating. Burial will follow in the church cemetery. Moody Davis Funeral Service Dobson is serving the Stanley family. WPAQ Mount Airy, North Carolina, would like to extend our condolences to the bereaved. This is WPAQ Mount Airy, North Carolina. 8:02 is our time. We'll turn now to a hymn of the day presented by Danny's Auto Repair at 109 Great Dane Trail off Sheep Farm Road in Mount Airy.
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1: 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This is WPAQ Mount Airy, North Carolina, and it is now 8:06, we'll call it. And let's get a current temperature for you this morning. Stay tuned. Tim Fry and the Mountain Morning Show about to begin. And we've got 67 degrees today, this morning, at this time. And now, let's get a roundup of news.
2: AP News, I'm Marcela Sanchez. Republican senators are considering dropping a proposal for $1 billion in security money for the White House complex and President Trump's ballroom. Some GOP lawmakers are questioning the price tag and the lack of detail from the White House and U.S. Secret Service about how the taxpayer dollars would be used. The U.S. is escalating pressure on Cuba's socialist government with the indictment of former Cuban President Raúl Castro. The criminal charges are related to Castro's alleged role in the shootdown of two small planes operated by the exile group Brothers to the Rescue in 1996. The charges include murder and destruction of an airplane. A recent disclosure shows thousands of stock trades have been made on Trump's behalf this year, many involving companies directly affected by his policies.
3: Recent presidents have stayed away from trading stocks in companies whose fortunes they could change with the stroke of a pen. But President Trump has shattered that precedent. A report filed with the Office of Government Ethics reveals more than 3,600 buy and sell orders in the first quarter of this year. They include as much as $6 million in NVIDIA.
4: I'm very grateful that the U.S. government, the Trump administration, has approved licenses for us to export H-20s to China.
3: At CEO Jensen Huang last August, the president's portfolio also includes Apple, Boeing, and Tesla, and the CEOs of all four accompanied Trump on his visit to China last week. The Trump Organization says the portfolio is managed by third parties, and the president has no say in what stocks are bought or sold. I'm Ben Thomas.
2: Harvard's Faculty of Arts and Sciences says it will limit the number of A grades awarded to undergraduates. This is AP News.
0: This is WPAQ. Let's turn to that weather forecast, see what we have in store. Okay, and let's see here. We've got a 90% chance of showers and thunderstorms today. Not at the present time. The clouds just aren't right. There's not enough of them out there, but we'll have some today. 90% chance. High near 86 degrees. And then for tonight, we're looking at a 90% chance of showers and thunderstorms. Low around 55. For Friday, 70% chance of showers. And we could have fog all the way before 2 p.m., it says. So we could have a very foggy day tomorrow. Cloudy, high of only 66 degrees. There's a 100% chance of showers Friday night, low of 55. And looking at your Memorial Day weekend, I know it's a holiday weekend, but we need the rain. We're going to get it. We've got a 100% chance of showers on Saturday, 80% chance Saturday night. And they've taken the thunderstorm chance out of it, just showers. A high of 68 on Saturday. And a low of 57. Sunday, 70% chance of showers and possibly afternoon thunderstorms. Sunday night, showers likely, possible thunderstorms, 60% chance. So 70% chance during the day Sunday, 60% chance Sunday night. High near 80 and a low near 60. We have a 90% chance of showers and possible thunderstorms on Monday. Also a 90% chance Tuesday and 80% chance Wednesday. So a stormy pattern here. Highs for Monday, Tuesday, Wednesday, right around 82 degrees. Presently at WPAQ, we stand at 67%. 67 degrees, rather. I was looking at the percentage there. It says chance of rain 54% at this time. I said percent, and I meant degrees, 67 degrees and partly cloudy at WPAQ. Another cup of coffee and it'll be all right. Hang on. Bear with me. That's better. I think that's 8 o'clock brand. I don't think it's Folgers. Anyway, it is 10 and a half minutes past 8 o'clock, and let's turn to the king of the airwaves, Bob King, and sports.
5: And sports now.

Dallas Mavericks rookie Cooper Flagg won the Rookie of the Year award honors at the end of April, but on Wednesday, the league revealed the 2025-26 all-rookie team, honoring the best of the best in their first NBA season. Flagg was joined by former Duke teammate Charlotte Hornets guard Con Knoepel, Philadelphia 76er guard V.J. Edgecombe, San Antonio Spurs guard Dylan Harper, and Memphis Grizzlies forward Cedric Coward. Flagg led all rookies with 21 points per game for the Dallas Mavericks. He added 6.7 rebounds and 4.5 assists per game, shooting 46.8% from the floor. Meanwhile, Con Knoepel shot 42.5% from beyond the arch, the best among rookies who attempted at least 83-pointers and helping lead the Charlotte Hornets to a resurgence. His 18.5 points per game set the rookie record for the most three-pointers made in a season. The Hornets guard made 273 shots from beyond the arc, easily beating the record of 207 set by Sacramento Kings forward Keegan Murray in the 2022-23 season. Also, the five players who made the NBA All-Rookie Second Team are New Orleans Pelicans guard Jeremy Fears, Utah Jazz forward Ace Bailey, Sacramento Kings center Maxine Renaud, Toronto Raptors forward Colin Murray-Boyles, and Pelicans forward Derek Queen. Well, Kevin Harvick, who captured the 2014 Cup Series championship and won 60 races at the sport's top level, was selected to the NASCAR Hall of Fame Tuesday along with former teammate Jeff Burton and Larry Phillips. The induction ceremony is set for January 22nd of next year, bringing the total number of Hall of Fame inductees to 73. Harvick received 46 of the 50 votes cast by the panel, which included representatives from NASCAR, the Hall of Fame, and track owners from major facilities and historic short tracks, also media members and competitors as well. Burton received the second most votes at 32% to edge out Neil Bonnett, Randy Dorton, and the late Greg Biffle for second and the final spot on the modern ballot. Phillips received 38% of the Pioneer ballot votes to get in. Harvick's career took an unexpected turn when he was chosen by team owner Richard Childress to replace Dale Earnhardt after the seven-time champion was killed in a wreck at the 2001 Daytona 500. Childress had planned to bring Harvick along slowly and have him gain experience at the sport's lower level. Driving the renumbered number 29 GM Goodrich Service Plus Chevrolet, it took Harvick only three races to find victory lane at Atlanta Motor Speedway in 2001. He went on to win NASCAR Rookie of the Year honors. Known as the closer, the 50-year-old Harvick went on to win the 2007 Daytona 500 and earned his only championship 7 years after NASCAR turned to an elimination-style playoff format. His 60 Cup wins over 826 starts ranks 11th all-time. The 58-year-old Burton was the calmer of the two drivers on the RCR team. Burton won 21 Cup races over his 20-year NASCAR career and 695 starts. He was the 1994 Rookie of the Year. His career highlights included winning the Coca-Cola 600 twice and the Southern 500. He won six Cup races in 1999. As for Phillips, who died in 2004 at the age of 62, nobody can be sure how many races he won because he raced everywhere from dirt to asphalt and in places where record keeping wasn't a priority. His crew chief, James Entz, estimated Phillips won over 1,000 times, maybe 2,000, according to NASCAR. And after another year, Aaron Rodgers will be calling it a day. There will be no further off-seasons of intrigue around his playing status as a Pittsburgh quarterback, fresh off signing a one-year deal to return to the Pittsburgh Steelers, told reporters yesterday he intends for this upcoming season to be his last as an NFL quarterback. The 42-year-old Rodgers is rejoining the Steelers for the second season in Pittsburgh. The four-time MVP of the Green Bay Packers will be playing his 22nd NFL season. He returns to a Steelers team that hired his former Packers head coach Mike McCarthy to replace longtime head coach Mike Tomlin, who retired in the offseason after 19 seasons in Pittsburgh. His fit in Pittsburgh worked out well as the Steelers are coming off a 10-7 season, winning their AFC North title, but were outmatched in a 30-6 wild-card route loss to the Houston Texans. Scores from last night in the NBA, the conference finals opened up. It was Oklahoma City taking a 122-113 win over San Antonio in the Western Conference. That series is tied at one game apiece. Today, Cleveland will be at New York, the Cavaliers leading a one-game advantage
over the New York Knicks in the Eastern Conference Finals.

In the National Hockey League, the Western Conference Finals got underway yesterday. It was Golden State taking a 4-2 win over Colorado, leading that series 1-0. Today, the Carolina Hurricanes will be back in action after a long layoff. The Hurricanes swept their previous two series 4-0 to get a long rest. They'll now host Montreal in the opening round of the Eastern Conference Finals. Turning to baseball, the ACC tournament rolls on. Last evening, it was Pittsburgh beating Wake Forest 7-4. Other winners had Miami over Stanford 11-2. Virginia Tech outlasted Notre Dame 17-10. And Virginia was a 6-4 winner over Duke. Today, Virginia will be playing number 3 Georgia Tech. Miami takes on Boston College. In other regional games, it was Louisiana upsetting Coastal Carolina 12-11. VCU beat Davidson 7-4. UNC Wilmington shut out Monmouth 5-0. It was Memphis over Charlotte 13-9. And Texas got past Appalachian State 6-5. UNC Greensboro was a 6-5 winner over East Tennessee State. In minor league play last night, Winston-Salem rolled over Greensboro on the road 19-8 in Sally League play. And in the Triple A ranks, it was Charlotte edging Gwinnett 4-3. Nashville dumped Durham 10-2. Turning to the American League, it was 2 10-inning games last evening as Cleveland beat Detroit on the road 3-2. Also, the Athletics were a 6-5 road winner at the LA Angels. In other games, Minnesota beat Houston 4-1. It was Seattle.

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1: Thank you, Bob King. It is 18 minutes past 8 o'clock. It's time for the Mountain Morning Show.

Good Thursday morning to you, everyone. This is your old radio pal, Tim Fry, with you once again. It's time for a Thursday edition of the Mountain Morning Show. Now, if you had to be at work at 8 o'clock, you are 20 minutes late. What are you going to tell the boss? Boss, I forgot to lock the car last night, and I went out this morning to get in it, and there was somebody, I didn't know who they were. I think they were homeless. They were sleeping in my car. And I told them they need to get out. I had to get to work, and they refused to get out of the car until I fixed them breakfast. So, you know, I said they were fine with, you know, boiled eggs and some cereal and things. But that's why I'm late. It's my story. I'm sticking to it. Or what really happened to me, and I will say this as a public service. Okay. Quaker Road, they're putting in those, I guess it's the new internet speed stuff, you know, that they're putting all those lines in, and you're going to be stopped on Quaker Road in between Shelton Town and Flat Rock. Yeah, I was It's going to happen. So if that's part of your way to work, you either need to go a different route or you need to be early, because they're going to hold you for a little while while they're getting everything going there. So that happened to me. Plus, they were backing in a tractor and trailer over here at the little place that makes sheds. And the guy had the whole road blocked, but it's okay. You know, he had to back it down in there. But between the two of them, I did, believe it or not, I was here by 8 o'clock, but I would have been here a lot sooner. So just a public service, let you know, Quaker Road's got all that going on. You're going to get stopped over there this morning. All right. Now, if you had to be at work at 8:30, you got a little time to get there. So grab, you know, some milk, some or juice, cup of coffee, get to feeling good before you head out the door this morning. It's our job to bring you some travel and music, so here we go.

0: Bibble, the fastest grass alive from the Osborne Brothers and the Rough Old Logging Man. That was the Dale McCurry Band and Blue Train of the Heartbreak Line. Doyle Lawson and Quicksilver kicking things off for us this morning. Oh, just a little retro grass this morning. Yeah, going back in time on a lot of those. All right, 8:33 your time. Big goings on up in Patrick County.
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0: All right, big goings on in Patrick County, and it's free. I love the price. 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
2: 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I'm Dr.
0: I think that's today's tip for parents instead of today in history, isn't it? Boy, I'm having a morning already.
2: This is today's tip for parents from the Parent Institute. I'm Dr. John Wary. We all know that kids learn best when parents and teachers work as a team, so take this quiz to see how well you're supporting your child's teachers. 5 questions, answer yes or no. 1. I make sure my child gets to school on time. 2. I attend most parent-teacher meetings and conferences. 3. I respond to notes and calls from teachers. 4. I give teachers important information about my child. And 5. I enforce a regular homework time. So how did you score? 4 or 5 yes answers is very good. 3 is just fair. Fewer than that means there's some work to do. When parents and schools work together, everyone benefits, but kids are the big winners. For more ideas to help children learn, visit the Parent Institute website at radio.parentinstitute.com.

All right, now it's time for Today in History. The brain isn't working today. I was out for a week or so, and then I come back, and I can't do anything right. All right, today is Thursday, May 21st, the 141st day of 2026. There are 224 days left in the year. On this date in 1881, the American Red Cross was founded by nurse and educator Clara Barton in Washington, D.C. Also on this date in 1924, 14-year-old Bobby Franks was murdered in a thrill killing carried out by University of Chicago students Nathan Leopold Jr. and Richard Loeb, Bobby's distant cousin. On this date in 1927, Charles A. Lindbergh landed his Spirit of St. Louis monoplane near Paris, completing the first solo airplane flight across the Atlantic in 33 and a half hours. On this date in 1932, Amelia Earhart became the first woman to fly solo across the Atlantic Ocean as she landed in Northern Ireland about 15 hours after leaving Newfoundland. On this date in 1941, a German U-boat sank the American merchant ship steamship SS Robin Moore in the South Atlantic after the ship's passengers and crew were allowed to board lifeboats. On this date in 1955, Chuck Berry recorded his first single, Maybelline, for Chess Records in Chicago. Jim and Jesse probably, I think, did a bluegrass version of that. Maybe I can look it up. Anyway, on this date in 1972, Michelangelo's Pietà in St. Peter's Basilica at the Vatican was damaged.

0: by a hammer-wielding man. The sculpture went back on display 10 months later after its damaged elements were reconstructed. On this date in 1979, former San Francisco City Supervisor Dan White was convicted of voluntary manslaughter in the slayings of Mayor George Moscone and openly gay supervisor Harvey Milk. Outrage over White's lenient sentence sparked the White Night riots that evening. All right, on this date in 1991, former Indian Prime Minister Rajiv Gandhi was assassinated amid Indian national elections by a suicide bomber. On this date in 2003, a powerful earthquake rocked Algeria, killing more than 1,000 people and injuring more than 5,000 others in a region east of Algiers. On this date in 2017, Ringling Brothers and Barnum and Bailey Circus closed out its 146-year-old show, featuring animal acts with a farewell performance on Long Island. Parent company Field Entertainment, which retired its elephants in 2016, cited declining attendance and high operating costs, but resumed performances without animals in 2023. Well, there you go. There's Today in History. We'll let you know who's having a birthday around 12:30 or so. If you're having a birthday, hope you have 100 more, and we're all here to help you celebrate. Our thought for the day comes from Groucho Marx. It was Groucho Marx who said, "A hospital bed is a parked taxi with the meter running." Heard some amens on that one. All right, 8:39, your time. Tim Fry with you on the Mountain Morning Show. If I keep making mistakes, I'm going to say I'm Kelly Epperson. That's anyway, let's turn to the weather forecast, and it's brought to you by Surrey Communications. 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Look for a high near 86 degrees. Winds becoming southwest around 5 miles per hour this afternoon. Also a 90% chance of those showers and thunderstorms tonight and areas of fog possible. Low of 55. And those areas of fog could last till 2 o'clock Friday afternoon. So be careful out there on Friday. Showers likely Friday, 70% chance, high of only 66 degrees. Friday night, showers, 100% chance, low around 55, and an east wind 6 miles per hour. Saturday, your Memorial Day weekend, 100% chance of showers Saturday, 80% chance Saturday night, a high of 68 and a low of 57. Sunday, 70% chance of showers and possible thunderstorms. Sunday, 60% chance of showers and thunderstorms Sunday night. High of 80 and low of 60. If you look ahead to Memorial Day Monday, there's a 90% chance of showers and thunderstorms Monday. 90% chance Tuesday and 80% chance Wednesday. And yes, there's a high percentage each night too, around 80%. We should see highs around 82 degrees Monday, Tuesday, Wednesday, and lows at night in the 60s. Presently at WPAQ, 70 degrees at our studios on Springs Road. That is your weather forecast, 8:42 your time. 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We'll be right back. Stay with us. 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
1: All right, let's get to the music here on WPAQ, and we're going to try to make you grin a little bit. We do that at this time. Chris Horn, I'll do that for you. Chris wanted me to do something, and I will do that for you, Chris, in just a little bit, okay, after the news and weather. But anyway, we're going to try to make you grin just a little bit. Here's Randall Hilton.

Chloraseptic, Alka-Seltzer Plus, Preparation H, and Rolaids. And I take Anacin, Afrin, Neosin, Efrin, Frontalane, and Triaminic. Advil, Daytrail, Benadryl, NyQuil, cause it's got alcohol.

0: I want to run down the Ledbetter family for y'all just a little bit. They were my closest neighbor. They is great people. And I think back on my childhood days, there's nobody I love any more than that whole family of Ledbetters. Uncle Versy Ledbetter was the mainmost one. He was the papa of them all. His greatest feat, I guess, that he was the proudest of was a coon dog named Highball. If I'm lying, I'm dying. Highball's fame was all over the world. Rich folks would bring coon dogs there to try to outdo Highball. Highball was known throughout that country as being the grittiest coon dog in all the world. He is bad. Man, he'd go in on one anywhere, anytime. Highball was something another ferocious a while. He is bad. Uncle Versy was down in the swamps hunting one night, and the biggest coon ever been in Abbott River swamps, and Highball tied up in a death-to-death battle. I mean, they wallered down a bunch of ground there. Uncle Versy hollering, get him, Highball. You can do it, darling. You can do it. Put it to him. And you could hear Uncle Versy all over them swamps. Oh, Highball, put it on him. Put it on him. And it ended up in such a ferocious battle that they got up on the railroad track. And one of them fast trains, the city of New Orleans on the main line of Mid-America, the Illinois Central, run over Highball and that coon and kill both of them graveyard dead while they're fighting. And Uncle Versy commenced to squalling. Oh, you could hear him moaning all over them swamps. And I throwed my arms around him and I said, Uncle Versy, you got several other puppies. What's the sons of Highball? They'll be great as him. Don't cry. I said, boy, I ain't crying because a dog got killed. I ain't that crazy. The thing that's bothering me, poor Highball might have died thinking that coon killed him.
1: Just because

you get such an idea? Just because I took her car and money, 'cause I wrote her name and number, guess where

Speaking of sitting on the front porch, I came up with this theory a few months ago. There's been so much talk in recent years about the moral breakdown in American society, the family unit falling apart, and the violence among the small children. It used to be that way, and it's that way now. So why is that? And they've analyzed this thing to death. Here's what happened. We made a mistake in this country years ago when we quit building houses with front porches on them. When everybody had a front porch, we was all more civilized. Gather after supper, sit around, talk, sometimes just grunt. Like, I ain't gonna never eat cooked cabbage again. And remember how you used to wave, everybody drove by, you go. Somebody go, who was that? You go, I don't know. Well, you waved. Well, I didn't want them to think we was uppity. And remember how you could gossip about everybody that drove down the highway? Somebody go flying, you go, there goes that David Jackson, driving like a bat out of hell. Got a brand new car. How'd he get a new car? He ain't got no job. I'll bet you his daddy co-signed. He co-signs for all them kids. But see, you can't do that no more. You know why? Ain't nobody got a porch. Everybody's got a deck, a deck, a deck. You can't raise a family out back on a deck. We need a porch like they had in Mayberry with Andy, Opie, and Barney out there. If they had a deck, Opie would be on drugs right now. And look at this thing. Look at this thing about neighborhood crime. We're all paralyzed by neighborhood crime. There's no neighborhood crime. When I was little, you know why? Everybody's out on that porch. If the American people are so brave this day, here's how we conquer neighborhood crime. We all join the Neighborhood Watch program. Put that little plaque in our subdivision. This neighborhood, part of Neighborhood Watch. Man, that's going to scare them off, ain't it? Some mass murderer ahead in your subdivision. See that plaque? They got a plaque. Here's how the Neighborhood Watch program works. Somebody goes, all right, it's your turn. This week it's your turn. You be on the lookout. If you see anybody strange in the subdivision, you get on the phone. You call everybody else. We'll be out back on the deck. You call us. Now, here's why there's no neighborhood crime when I was little. I remember being out on the front porch with my daddy and my little brother. Some guy would be walking down the road, and my dad would go, wonder who that man is walking down the road right there. My little brother said, I don't know, Daddy. I don't know him. My dad would go, he can walk down the road all he wants to. But he better not come in my yard. Well, see, you don't know that now. You know why? You're out back on the deck. The deck. You can't see nothing back there on that deck. And do you remember when the word porch used to be part of our vocabulary? Like somebody would say, you know, I had a glass of lemonade sitting somewhere. I bet you left that on the porch. Where'd I put that hammer? Look on the porch.

0: 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We just sat on the front porch.
1: Several of you have asked me about Marcel Ledbetter, my closest friend and lifelong companion. What took a lightweight McCullough chainsaw and run everybody out of a beer joint? Now, I have talked to the McCullough chainsaw people, and I want y'all to know that they do not, and I do not recommend that you use a chainsaw in that fashion. But for what they recommend their product to be used for, it is as good as a chainsaw you'll be able to buy anywhere. Marcel even hung them around on each side of his secondhand pulpwood truck, made him some holsters for him after he tore up that beer joint. You know, he didn't have no cab on his pulpwood truck. His head stuck up about 6 inches above the windshield. And he never wore nothing but just a pair of overalls, nothing else. He always kept the top button buttoned on the side if it was kind of cool weather. But if it was scalding hot, he undone that top button and just let them flop. Just let it flop. Now, Marcel Ledbetter was my closest friend. He was a great fella. And several people have asked me, did Marcel ever get into any trouble other than taking the chainsaw and tearing up the beer joint? I'll have to admit that Marcel got into some trouble one time before that. But Marcel and his younger brother Claude, to tell you about the trouble they got in, sneaked in early one morning to the East Fork Church and poured all of the grape juice out of the communion bottles and replaced it with green persimmon wine. The next Lord's Day, they served the Lord's Supper, and everybody in the church house partook. The preacher got up and said, as is now our custom, we'll sing a song and go out. They all had to stand and whistle the closing hymn.
2: Jerry Clower there. Green persimmon wine. All right, we also heard from James Gregory in there. Still one of the funniest people I've ever listened to. Had the pleasure of meeting James. I'm sure a lot of you did as he came through Mount Airy. And anyway, just funny, funny guy. And he was talking about the porch and the decks. The deck! You can't see nothing on that deck. She Thinks I Don't Care from Don Bowman. And it's some, we heard some other Jerry Clower about Old Highball. And Homer and Jethro's version of El Paso. We started things off with Over-the-Counter Drugs from Randall Hilton. Well, we hope we got you grinning. That's what all that was about, to make you grin, make you smile, maybe forget your troubles and de-stress before you go to work or wherever you have to be this morning, you know, because I know life can be stressful. We all know that, right? So hopefully we helped you with that. Well, we're going to break for the latest in headline news and weather. And most people I know, it's Memorial Day weekend. A lot of folks have things planned for the weekend. And it's going to rain. But people just rearrange their plans. They really don't get mad about that. Maybe disappointed, but not mad. But now the news, my goodness alive. When I play the news, ooh, people get bent all out of shape. I mean furious a lot of times. Just remember, it's all right to stay informed. I understand that. We need to kind of know what's going on in the world. But there's no need to get mad about it. And I'll tell you why. Nothing surprises God. Absolutely nothing. He never looks down and goes, wonder how that happened. He doesn't do that. So don't worry about it, okay? All right, Tim Fry with you on the Mountain Morning Show.
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1: AP News, I'm Marcela Sanchez. Republican senators are considering dropping a proposal for $1 billion in security money for the White House complex and President Trump's ballroom. Some GOP lawmakers are questioning the price tag and the lack of detail from the White House and U.S. Secret Service about how the taxpayer dollars would be used. The U.S. is escalating pressure on Cuba's socialist government with the indictment of former Cuban President Raúl Castro. The criminal charges are related to Castro's alleged role in the shootdown of two small planes operated by the exile group Brothers to the Rescue in 1996. The charges include murder and destruction of an airplane. A recent disclosure shows thousands of stock trades have been made on Trump's behalf this year, many involving companies directly affected by his policies.
2: Recent presidents have stayed away from trading stocks in companies whose fortunes they could change with the stroke of a pen. But President Trump has shattered that precedent. A report filed with the Office of Government Ethics reveals more than 3,600 buy and sell orders in the first quarter of this year. They include as much as $6 million in NVIDIA.
3: I'm very grateful that the U.S. government, the Trump administration, has approved licenses for us to export H-20s to China.
2: That's CEO Jensen Huang last August. The president's portfolio also includes Apple, Boeing, and Tesla, and the CEOs of all four accompanied Trump on his visit to China last week. The Trump Organization says the portfolio is managed by third parties, and the president has no say in what stocks are bought or sold. I'm Ben Thomas.
1: Harvard's Faculty of Arts and Sciences says it will limit the number of A grades awarded to undergraduates. This is AP News.
4: This is WPAQ. Let's turn to the weather forecast, see what we have in store. We're already in the 70s out there this morning. We are looking for a 90% chance of showers and thunderstorms today, high near 86 degrees. And then tonight, a 90% chance of showers and thunderstorms drop down to 55 degrees tonight. We're not looking for a terribly large amount of rain, 10th to a quarter of an inch of rain possible today, and another 10th to a quarter of an inch tonight. Could get a higher amount if we get a thunderstorm. Now, Friday, a 70% chance of showers, doesn't mention thunderstorms, 70% chance of showers Friday, 100% chance Friday night, high of only 66 and a low of 55. Now, we are looking for some areas of fog to form overnight tonight, and that fog could last through the midday on Friday. It says areas of fog possible till 2 p.m. on Friday, so keep that in mind. Might want to allow a little extra time to get where you need to be in the morning. Then on Saturday, showers. 100% chance of showers Saturday, 80% chance Saturday night, a high near 68, low of 57, 70% chance of showers, possible afternoon thunderstorm on Sunday, high near 80, down to 60 degrees Sunday night with a 60% chance of showers and thunderstorms. And then next week, Memorial Day, Monday, also Tuesday and Wednesday, high percentages of showers and thunderstorms. There's an 90% chance Monday, a 90% chance Tuesday, and an 80% chance Wednesday. All right, everybody's been saying we need rain, and we're going to get it. We're looking for our highs on Monday, Tuesday, Wednesday, right around 82 degrees and lows in the 60s. Presently at WPAQ, we stand at 72 degrees and clouds in the area. Partly cloudy, I guess, what they're saying. All right, that's your weather forecast. 7 minutes past 9 o'clock your time. And Chris Horn wanted me to do so. I usually do this when we start the Mountain Midday Show. He said he just loved to hear it. And Chris down in Granite Quarry, we appreciate him listening in. And so I usually do this at when we start the Mountain Midday Show, but he wanted me to do it this morning. It's that warning I have to give you. Everybody be seated. Make sure your seat belts fasten. The safety bar is locked in place, and keep all arms and legs inside the ride until we stop. Here we go.

0: Two Hearts on the Borderline, Larry Stevenson Band for you. Yes, sir. And we also heard from String Bean. How many biscuits can you eat this morning? Yes, sir. Oh, that's it. I'm just thinking of biscuits. Think of my grandma's biscuits. Oh. Oh, and we heard Don't Let Your Deal Go Down from the Earls of Leicester. And Blue Yodel Number 4 from the Dreadful Snakes kicking things off. 17 after 9 o'clock. Tim Fry with you on the Mountain Morning Show. We'll be back.
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1: All right, big goings on up in Freeze, Virginia. Yes, sirree. All right, 18 minutes, almost 19 after 9 o'clock. This one going out by request, going out to Truman Puckett. This morning, here's the Carolina Travelers.

0: I know you flat-footing out there. That's New Ballard's Branch Bog Trotters with the Honeysuckle Rag. And we heard a brand new whippoorwill from Junior Sisk. And Harrison Ridge with Blue Skies Ahead. And by request, going out to Truman Puckett this morning. That was the Carolina Travelers with Many Hills of Time. That was back when I first started with those guys. And Robert Tilley on those lead vocals, and Henry Mabe and our old cuz Charles Saylor helping sing the harmony on that, doing a great job. Henry Mabe on the fiddle, John Shutt on the banjo, Wimp Roberts on the bass, and Robert Tilley and Charles Saylor playing guitars. And I was on the mandolin, so that was a lot of fun. But I was a lot younger back then. Oh, well, it is 9:31. We'll have the weather forecast after this.
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0: 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All right, let's turn to the weather forecast, 9:32 your time. 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All right, let's turn now to that Surrey Communications forecast. And it looks like this. 90% chance of showers and possible thunderstorms. High near 86 degrees today. Southwest winds around 5 miles per hour this afternoon. Still a 90% chance of those showers and thunderstorms tonight. Low around 55. And we could see areas of fog forming tonight. And that could last till 2 o'clock Friday afternoon. So might want to allow a little extra time on wherever you have to go late tonight or tomorrow morning. Otherwise, after the fog and everything, we're looking for cloudy skies on Friday, high near 66 degrees with a 70% chance of showers, no mention of thunderstorms. Just showers Friday night, 100% chance, and a low of 55 for your Memorial Day weekend. A 100% chance of showers Saturday, 80% chance

Saturday night, a high of 68, low of 57. And Sunday, 70% chance of showers and possible thunderstorms Sunday, and a 60% chance of showers and thunderstorms Sunday night. Mostly cloudy, high near 80, low around 60. And for Memorial Day, let's just look at next week. There's showers and thunderstorms Monday, Tuesday, Wednesday. 90% chance on Tuesday and also Memorial Day Monday, and an 80% chance Wednesday. Highs around 82 degrees, lows in the 60s. Presently, we stand at 73 degrees. There's been some showers reported in the vicinity, but anyway, 73 degrees at WPAQ. That's your weather forecast brought to you by Surrey Communications. 9:34 your time. We'll be right back. Remember when country music told a story? When the voices were honest and the fiddles were real? 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All right, we're going to get back to more music, and we've got some new music from Laura Lee Jones. This is brand new. Laura Lee, of course, been living out in Nashville, was roommates with Sierra Hull for a while before marriage kind of stopped that. But anyway, she's got a brand new bluegrass single. Laura Lee Jones wrote it along with Bill White, and it features Stuart Duncan, Sierra Hull, Justin Moses. All doing this. Justin produced this. I haven't heard it yet, but we're all going to listen to it together. Here's a new song. Here's Laura Lee Jones with Sun Can't Stop the Rain.

We all think local girl makes good, right? Yes, sir. We all remember Laura Lee and the whole family, Will and everybody, with the Cana Ramblers. New song from Laura Lee Jones, Sun Can't Stop the Rain. I think that's going to do really well for her. All right, it's 9:39. Bill Powell, I'll get your song just a moment. It's time for WPAQ's Grassicana Corner, highlighting the best of progressive bluegrass and Americana music. In the Grassicana Corner, here's Steep Canyon Rangers.

This has been WPAQ's Grassicana Corner, highlighting the best of progressive bluegrass and Americana music. And in the Grassicana Corner, that was new from the Steep Canyon Rangers. It's called Rumble Strips. Well, heard from my buddy Bill Powell. He's normally up in Rocky Gap, Virginia, but he's out in Tennessee right now celebrating his 66th wedding anniversary with Mama June. And Olivia's with them, too. So they're having a good time out in Tennessee. He said, play us a Doc Watson song. We're going to do that right now. Send it out to Bill Powell and Mama June and Olivia. Here's Doc.

Yeah, there's Doc for you. Doc Watson with My Rose of Old Kentucky. We'll send that out to Bill Powell and Mama June and Olivia. Well, Bill and Mama June celebrating their 66th wedding anniversary out in Tennessee. Happy anniversary. And when on that number, of course, Doc playing that flat top guitar, but Sam Bush was playing the fiddle and playing the mandolin. T. Michael Coleman on the bass, and Courtney Johnson picking the banjo on that. It is 9:47. Here's Larry Sparks.

0: Slate Mountain Ramblers for you. Yes, sirree. Some more of that toe-tapping old-time music for you. That's Pretty Little Girl. And we heard the Stokes County Buck Dancing Man. And that, of course, was Ashby Frank doing that for you. And Darling Honey, Sweetie Pie, Think of What You've Done from Larry Sparks and the Lonesome Ramblers. We'll be right. It's in there somewhere. Got my tongue over my eye tooth, couldn't see what I was saying. We'll be right back.
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0: 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Here's Doyle Lawson, Russell Moore, and Jamie Daly. My soul.

0: Heaven's getting brighter all the time. Paul Williams for you, and Doyle Lawson, Russell Moore, and Jamie Daly live with Beyond the Sunset. That's 10 o'clock. That's going to wrap up the Mountain Morning Show here on a Thursday morning. Following morning devotions, which is next, you're invited to listen to Sheldon Jones at 10:15, Dr. J. Vernon McGee at 10:30, Northside Baptist Church of Winston-Salem with Pastor Randy Hicks at 11 o'clock, The Old Trailblazer at 11:15, and Oliver Green's Gospel Hour at 11:30. That will be followed by in-depth news and weather at 12 noon, which in turn will be followed by Mountain Midday with your favorites in old-time bluegrass and gospel music. 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
1: Good morning. Thanks for joining me. You know, Hollywood tries to preserve the body by doing facelifts and tummy tucks and sewed-in hair and filled-in lips and taking out veins and putting in teeth and reconstructing just about everything. But the results at the end is still the same for the rich and famous. From the White House to the Poor House, this body is going to die and deteriorate. You know, but for those who belong to Jesus, God promised us a new body. It's called glorified. One that will always keep its beauty and strength and will last forever, the Bible says. Jesus was the first example and demonstration of what lies ahead for those who put their trust in him. You know, when we accept Jesus as our Savior, we inherit more than abundant life in the flesh. We inherit an eternal life with God, never to be separated from him, our protector, our creator, our Savior. Because he lives, we can face tomorrow. Because he lives, all fear is gone, as the song says. Because of Jesus, we can face fear of dying and the assurance that he holds for our future. In our eternal life. Jesus, there is something about that name. He is everything to the believer. Turn the Bibles to 1 Corinthians chapter 15, one of my favorite parts of the Bible. Let's begin reading verse 12. Verse 12 of 1 Corinthians chapter 15. Now if Christ be preached that he rose from the dead, I'll say some among you there is no resurrection of the dead. But if there's no resurrection of the dead, then is Christ not risen? And if Christ be not risen, then our preaching in vain, and your faith is in vain. You know, when Apostle Paul wrote 1 Corinthians chapter 15, he was straightening out some hearsays about the perverted gospel that was going around in Corinth. Corinth was a sin center of the Roman Empire in Paul's day. You know, it's kind of like our Hollywood or Los Angeles, but it's even worse if you can imagine that. Some in Corinth, mostly Greeks, were teaching there was no resurrection. But Paul says if there's no resurrection, then our faith is in vain, and you're still in your sins.

You know, everything depends on Jesus' resurrection. Jesus' death on the cross is important, of course, to pay for our sins. His burial is important to show the death of this flesh and sin. But Paul says in verse 13, if there be no resurrection of the dead, then if Christ is not risen, and if Christ be not risen, then our preaching vain, and your faith also in vain. If it wasn't for the resurrection, we wouldn't have any reason to be here today. Paul said our faith would be in vain. Preaching would be in vain. But there was a resurrection, folks, and there's going to be a resurrection of the body just as it was with Jesus. 1 John 3:2 says, beloved, now we are the sons of God, and it doeth not appear what we shall be. But we know that when he shall appear, we shall be like him, for we shall see him as he is. Because he lives, folks, we can face tomorrow. We can face death without fear. We can look forward to a new body without sickness, never ages, and best of all, stand in the presence of God and praise him forever and ever with all those who put their trust in Jesus. You know, we're sad, brokenhearted when a loved one dies because we will miss them. Of course we will. But we can also rejoice because we will see them again if they put their trust in our Savior. Think about this. If we had Apostle Paul, John, and maybe Apostle Peter here today and asked each one to stand and give a personal account of what happened and how they felt during those 3 days of the death, burial, and resurrection of our Lord, I believe their stories would be different than what we might think. I believe each one would give an account of how he felt to lose a close friend and someone they loved. They watched as they nailed him to an old Roman cross, watched as people spat upon him and laughed at him, hung a sign around his neck, the King of Jews. They were watching as he drew his last breath, and then a soldier stuck a sword in his side and watched the blood and water run out of his lifeless body. But in 3 days, they found out he was alive again. We have an account in John chapter 20 when John and Peter ran to the tomb on the third day to see if it really was true that that friend was alive again. They ran because they were excited, folks. They were excited to see him again. Why? Just 2 days before, they watched a friend and teacher being nailed to the cross. They witnessed his pain and heard him as he cried out, I thirst, and my God, why hast thou forsaken me? But don't you think that Jesus was even more excited to see them and see the expression on their face when they found out for themselves it was true? That's our Lord, folks. That's our King, our friend, our shepherd, our Savior. Don't you think also that our loved ones who have gone ahead of us are waiting with anticipation and eagerness to see our face when we see them again in heaven? Of course they are. All we heard was true. All we heard about the resurrection becomes a reality. We can rejoice, folks. We will have joy in our hearts and feel safe and secure. Our journey will be over. Our trials will be finished because we will be home. Death has been defeated by our Savior, who showed us the way, who demonstrated just what will happen to those who put their trust in him. Let's look at verse 42 of 1 Corinthians chapter 15. The Bible says, so also is the resurrection of the dead. It is sown in corruption. It is raised in incorruption. It is sown in dishonor. It is raised in glory. It is sown in weakness. It is raised in power. It is sown a natural body. It is raised a spiritual body. There is a natural body and there is a spiritual body. You know, a Sunday school teacher asked a group of children, how do you get to heaven? And one little boy said, you have to be dead. You know, folks, that was a great answer. The natural body must die. Paul explains it like a seed being sown. But he said, it's sown in dishonor. Bible said that all have sinned and come short of his glory. But what happens when God raises it? It is raised in glory. You know, several years ago, my

I planted some marigolds in the yard, and I guess she dropped a seed or two on the pavement close to the garage door, because one of those marigolds came up in between the cement of the garage and the pavement. It was at least 6 feet from any dirt. I let it grow for a week or so because we never park our vehicles in the garage anyway. It was actually the prettiest one in the yard. One Saturday morning, I was going out to mow, and when I came out the basement door, I reached down to pull that flower up because it looked so much out of place. But God spoke to me, sown in dishonor, raised in glory. Folks, there was no way I could pull that flower up because God reminded me that I was in a place just like that. You see, the marigold couldn't live without the sun, and neither could I. I needed Jesus. He shined in the darkness and led me out. I could have perished in my sins because I was sown in dishonor, but now I'll be raised in glory. I was sown in weakness, but now I'll be raised in power. I was sown in weakness because I was sown a natural body. I will be raised a spiritual body because of what Jesus did. And so will you if you put your trust in Him. Paul says in 1 Corinthians 15:45, "And so it is written, the first man Adam was made a living soul. The last man Adam was made a quickening spirit." The last man Adam, of course, is Christ. He had made a way back from the grave for those who believe in Him, never to die again, because we will have a glorified body. I've heard that possums are smart animals. I would have never believed it till I read this article. You wouldn't think so because they hardly ever see one except dead in the road. There was a joke goes, "Why did a chicken cross the road?" To prove to the possum that it could be done. But possums, as it turns out, are really smart. They won't enter a hole if there's one set of tracks going in. They know there's something in there. But if there are two sets of tracks, the possum will enter and not be afraid. The message is that we can enter the grave, but and not have any fear. Death has their tracks are leading the way out of the tomb. Paul said in verse 55, "O death, where is thy sting? O grave, where is thy victory?" Our Lord has defeated death for us, giving us a way to spend eternity with Him, never to die again. I had a license tag made a few years ago on a pickup, and it's got 1CO15157. That stands for 1 Corinthians 15:57, my lifelong verse that says, "But thanks be to God who give us the victory through our Lord Jesus Christ." There's more evidence that Christ rose from the grave than any other fact in history. Today, followers of Islamic faith can visit the tomb of Muhammad. Today, followers of Buddhist religion can go to the grave of the founder Buddha. You can visit the graves of the past president and king. You can visit the graves of the past loved ones. But the grave didn't hold our Savior, because He defeated death and won a victory for those who will believe in His name. It's because He lives, we should be able to face tomorrow. It's because He lives, all fear be gone. Because He lives, we are pretty sure He holds a future. Is that the lyrics that Bill Gaither wrote? No. But that's the way many Christians feel. The first verse of "Because He Lives" is all. God sent His Son. They call Him Jesus. He came to love, heal, and forgive. He lived and died to buy my pardon. An empty grave is there to prove our Savior lives. If you don't know Him, get to know Him today. The victory has been done. Romans 10:13 says, "For whosoever call upon the name of the Lord shall be saved." In closing, the Bible says in Psalms 116:15, "Precious in the sight of the Lord is the death of His saints." Death of the body means first step into eternity with the Lord for those who trust Jesus. Paul said in 1 Corinthians 15:50, "Now this I say, brethren, that flesh and blood cannot inherit the kingdom of God,

0: Neither does corruption inherit incorruption. Behold, I show you a mystery. We shall not all sleep, but we shall all be changed. In a moment, in the twinkling of an eye, at the last trumpet, for the trumpet shall sound, and the dead shall be raised incorruptible, and we shall be changed. For this corruptible must put on incorruption, and this mortal must put on immortality. So when this corruptible shall have put on incorruption, and this mortal shall have put on immortality, then shall be brought to pass the saying that is written, death is swallowed up in victory. Is it because we are smart and clever and have overcome? No, folks. The victory belongs to our Lord Jesus. Thank Him and give Him praise and honor and glory. You know, folks, God has made the plan of salvation so simple that most are going to miss it. The Bible says in Romans 10:9, if thou shalt confess with thy mouth the Lord Jesus and believe in thy heart that God is raising from the dead, thou shalt be saved. If you don't know Jesus as your personal Savior, accept Him today. Hope you enjoyed this message. My name's Ronnie Miller, and may God bless you and yours.
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2: 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This is WPAQ Mount Airy, North Carolina, urging you to make regular church attendance a part of your lifestyle. 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
3: 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And hello there, friends. This is Sheldon Jones, the voice of triumphant truth. Welcome to our get-together today through the medium of radio. 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Our broadcast out of Abingdon, Virginia reaches into this area. And we are grateful to the Lord for those who hear us, respond to our appeals, and stand with us and pray with us and help us to keep on keeping on in this struggle to carry the message of God's great truth and power and grace to save and deliver men from the shackles and manacling, crippling effect of drunkenness and sin and the wretchedness that hell and the devil propagates and perpetuates and promotes and peddles in our society today. I'm glad I'm saved. I'm glad that one day, nearly 60 years ago, God reached down from the battlements of glory and stepped across my path. He did something fearful and wonderful to me and made me want to be a blessing to every man that I ever meet. I've been in the ministry now a little over 50 years, nearly 51 years, carrying the message of God's blessed truth, compassion and tenderness and love to mankind across this country and around the world. Our broadcast voice is heard across the world every week, and we give God glory for the privilege and opportunity of speaking to the millions of people through this miracle of radio. And God is using the message to reach the millions and multiplied millions in this great sprawling area. I praise God for the friends who share with us in this tremendous need, who pray for us and pray with us and help carry the loads and pay the bills to keep us on these stations, not only in the United States, but across the world. You're part of it. We're laborers together with the Lord. We're commanded to be steadfast, unmovable, always abounding in the work of the Lord, knowing that our labor is not in vain. You ever get so discouraged sometimes you just feel like you want to take out and quit and throw in the sponge? Well, you're not by yourself. That number is legion. But that challenges you and me that when the going gets roughest, we just get going. And when the going gets tough, we just get going. I challenge you today to pray for us. We are confronted with crisis here, and we need the help of friends across America. I want to urge that you order this cassette that we are offering this week. dealing with the study of angels.

after him, watching over him, that will be with him when he comes to leave this world. If you're saved, when your time comes to die, I believe the Bible makes it very clear that there will be at least two guardian angels that will protect you and defend you and transport you across a river of death out of the experience of this life, putting off this body as your soul and spirit is transported to the very presence of God to be placed under the blood of Christ at the altar until the time of the rapture, when you will be reunited, reinvested with a spiritual body as a Trinity once again. Now, this is a blessed study. I hope you'll write for this cassette this week. Just ask for the cassette on angels. We'll be happy to send it to you. The cost of producing it and packaging it and mailing it and postage and getting it to you is just about $5. I wish we could give them away, but we can't. There's a small amount of profit in it that helps us to pay for the radio time, and you can help us to stay on a number of these stations that we're definitely going to have to terminate if we don't have some increased help from some directions that we now do not see. We've been talking this week some about this question of national drunkenness. A man wrote a letter the other day in response to a broadcast I gave a week or so or 10 days ago about the question of drunkenness and strong drink. We have given many years of our life to this battle against booze, and God's been pleased to honor it and bless it. We were involved in 8 great local option battles last year in varying parts of the country. We won 7 of them. Only lost 1. That's pretty good batting average. And if the preachers and teachers and Sunday schools and church leaders and educators had gotten into the battle in that fight, we'd have won it. There were a few blessed, godly, praying people that did, but they were overpowered. We had another local option fight in which one of the finest leaders in government that I've ever met got involved in it, and we won that one. We were in another county battle, and the senator from that area got involved in the fight, and we beat the socks off that crowd. I tell you, if God's people will stand up and fight, God's people can win. We're talking today about the tragedy of the increase in the consumption of beverage alcohol. I want to share a little verse with you that Ella Wheeler Wilcox wrote many years ago. It's a blessed and wonderful verse. It's called "The Price He Paid." I said I'd have my fling and do what a young man made. Didn't believe a thing that the parsons had to say. I didn't believe in a God that gives us blood like fire, then flings us into hell because we answer the call of desire. And I said, religion is rot, and the laws of the world are nil, for the bad man is he who is caught and cannot foot the bill. There is no place called hell, and heaven is only a truth, when a man has his way with a maid in the fresh keen hours of youth. Money can buy us grace if it rings on the plate of the church, and money can neatly erase each sign of sinful smirch. For I saw men everywhere hot-footing the road of vice, and women and preachers smiled on them as long as they paid the price. So I had my joy of life, went the pace of the town, then I took me a wife and started to settle down. I had gold enough and to spare for all the simple joys that belong with a house and a home and a brood of girls and boys. And I married a girl with health and virtue and spotless fame. I gave in exchange my wealth and a proud old family name. And I gave her the love of a heart grown sated and sick of sin. My deal with the devil was all cleaned up, and the last bill handed in. She was going to bring me a child, and when in labor she cried with love and fear I was wild. But now I wish she had died. For the son she bore me was blind and crippled and weak and sore, and his mother was left a wreck. It was so she settled my score. I said I must have my fling, and they knew the path I would go, yet no one told me a thing of what I needed to know. Folks talk too much of a soul from heavenly joys debarred, and not enough of the babes unborn by the sins of their father's scar. That's a dandy, isn't it, folks?
Ella Wheeler.

Wilder Wilcox wrote that verse, and I wanted to share it with you because in America today, a Niagara of beer and wine and booze pours down the throat of American citizens with an impunity that would make the devil blush. 1934 was the first full year of repeal. In this country, we had a per capita consumption of beer of 9.23 gallons in 1934, the first full year of repeal of national prohibition. That number began to increase. In 1935, it jumped to 11 gallons. In 1940, it jumped to 12 gallons. In 1945, we were consuming 20 gallons. In 1975, we were consuming 22.96 gallons of beer. Now, that's just beer. That's the per capita consumption of beer in the United States of America. Now, we're consuming something like 35 gallons of beverage alcohol, including beer, wine, and distilled spirit, per capita. 35 gallons per capita in the United States of America. Now, you didn't have that under national prohibition. Fella wrote me a letter a few days ago in language that was not fit to print or quote on radio or in a public broadcast, but he was calling me everything but something nice, telling me that national prohibition was a farce and a fake and a failure. Well, now, if national prohibition was such a failure, wonder why the underworld opposed it so. If people were drinking more beer and wine and liquor under national prohibition, they'd be a bunch of fools and stooges and stoops if they wanted to repeal national prohibition and make it legal, where they'd be selling less booze and people drinking less booze. Use your head for something besides a hat rack, folks. Don't let the wet newspapers that garner billions of dollars a year out of beer propaganda and beer advertising and liquor advertising and wine advertising. Can't you see that their only interest is the making of a dollar bill, the making of money? And those that are in the liquor business care not how it's made nor who pays the bill. They talk about the tax that the beer crowd pays and the liquor crowd. Why, they don't pay a dime. It's the sucker that sucks the bottle that pays the tax. Uncle Sam don't trust them enough to let them move their beer and booze and wine off the warehouse floor until the tax has been paid on it. Why, use your head. They don't pay the tax. They simply act as a collecting agent, and the people that suck the bottle, that are saps and suckers, they are the one that pay the tax bill. And homes are made tragic. Homes are made sad without the niceties of life because dad and mother and son and daughter all let their money go down their throat. Now, we've seen a tremendous increase in per capita consumption of liquor and beer and wine, yet they're never satisfied. Fortune magazine, in an article, tells about the new aggressive marketing strategies that are planned by the distillers to increase sales. This new aggressive pitch made to various groups, particularly women, ethnic groups, and especially to the more than 84 million adults, whom sociologists define as light or moderate drinkers, people who consume as little as just a few drinks a month. If half of them could be persuaded to take even one additional drink of whiskey a month, the liquor industry would sell almost 2.5 million cases a year more. Now, however, the main pitch of the distillers will be the gullibility of the public. This calls for ad copy that can sell, such as stressing that their brand adds character, which in their terms has less to do with taste than with what a drinker thinks about his drink. The character projection is seed, for example, of the pushing of various brands, and the selling of whiskey is specialized in sales promotion and advertising. And again, it's the money. Nobody in the liquor business and the operation cares about the moral welfare of the country so long as it can increase the income of their blood money of ill-gotten gain. The late General George C. Marshall was right when he said, "It's a sordid business for the accumulation of wealth."

Prohibition was not a failure. It was the greatest success for the energy and effort and money put into it of any constitutional issue that this nation has ever dealt with, and every informed, intelligent educator, politician, political leader, senator, and congressman, and president that's ever been in the White House knows that it's so. I hope you'll stand with us to help us to keep on keeping on. Tomorrow we're going to talk about the fact that Prohibition was not a failure economically, that it made more money for the government than any other issue we've ever dealt with. This is Sheldon Jones. Thank you now for writing for the Cassette on Angels. Goodbye, friends.

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2 Timothy. In your Bibles, 2 Timothy chapter number 1. 2 Timothy chapter number 1, verse number 12. The Bible says, "For the which cause I also suffer these things. Nevertheless, I am not ashamed, for I know in whom I have believed and persuaded that he is able to keep that which I have committed unto him against that day," the Apostle Paul says. Now, as I told you earlier this week, Paul is in prison, the great apostle, and it said his office, that he was an apostle in verse number 11, same chapter, same book. It said he was a preacher of the gospel and a teacher of the Gentiles and an apostle. In the beginning of verse number 12, he said, "For the which cause I also suffer these things." He's saying, I suffer affliction because of my preaching, because of my teaching. I suffer affliction. And can I tell you something? That's a common lot of believers, to suffer affliction. A common lot. So he said, I am suffering these afflictions. And then the middle part of the verse, he gets down, he says, I suffer these things. Nevertheless, I am not ashamed. So Paul said, I'm not going to be ashamed of my sufferings. And then in verse number 8, he tells young Timothy, he said, be not thou therefore ashamed of the testimony of our Lord. So Paul is telling a young preacher not to be ashamed of the testimony of the Lord. Can I tell you something? I think that's a great trap or snare for a young believer, how they're going to bear up under persecution. Will they shun it? Will they embrace it? You say, preacher, do you want to embrace it? Well, not really, but let's the latter part of verse number 8 says, be not therefore ashamed of the testimony of our Lord, nor of me as prisoner, but be a partaker of the afflictions of the gospel. He said, Timothy, don't shrink from the afflictions. Don't shrink from the afflictions of the gospel and be ashamed of the gospel. He said, rather partake of them. He said, preacher, that's hard. Oh, I know that's hard. He said, be thou a partaker of the afflictions of the gospel. Let me just say something, friend. Just let them go ahead and talk about you. Amen. Just let them go ahead and talk about you. Just let people at work go ahead and talk about you. Just let your family that are unsaved, don't know Christ, let them go ahead and talk about you. You may have some people in the church, bless your heart, let them talk about you. You don't be ashamed of the testimony of the Lord. Now, Paul warns a young preacher and Timothy, Bible scholars, Bible theologians, Bible historians, tell us that Timothy died a martyr's death, not being ashamed of the testimony of the Lord, preaching against pagan idolatry, and they beat him to death. Now, that's what Bible historians say. But Paul says in verse number 8, he said, don't be ashamed of the testimony of the Lord, nor of me his prisoner. Now, back to verse number 12, the beginning of the verse, Paul said, I suffer, and he said, I suffer, and I... My first point was he suffered afflictions for the gospel's sake. My second point was he said, nevertheless, and even though I've suffered, nevertheless, I am not ashamed. I am not ashamed.

And now he says, for I know. Thank God that you can know some things. Bless your heart. Thank God. Praise his holy name that you can know some things. And Paul said, for I know in whom I have believed. For I know whom I have believed. I know that I believed in Christ. I know I'm not believing in a man. I'm not believing in a preacher. I'm not believing in a pastor. I'm not believing in an evangelist. I'm not believing in an apostle. I'm believing on the only virgin-born Son of the living God. I'm believing on Christ. Paul said, for I know. Isn't it something? People walking around out here and don't know if they're saved or not. Isn't it something? Friend, God wants you to know. That's the right of a believer to know that you're saved. To know that your Father in heaven is your Father by the new birth. You got into the family of God by the new birth that Jesus preached to Nicodemus about in John chapter number 3. But look what it says. For I know whom I have believed. Boy, that's a loaded sentence, right? For I know. You say, preacher, why are you spending time on that? Have you never talked to anybody and they tell you, well, I hope I'm saved. I think I'm saved. Sometimes I feel saved. Can I tell you something, friend? You can know that you're saved. I know that I'm saved. You say, there you go bragging again, preacher. You call anything you want to. I have assurance that I'm saved. I know that I was up under conviction. And Christ showed me that I was, the Holy Spirit showed me that I was a sinner bound for hell. And I got down on my knees in the middle of the day, probably about 2 or 3 o'clock in the evening, behind the door of my house. I ran and unlocked the door, nobody home, got down behind the door and said, Lord, I don't want to die and go to hell. I want you to save me. Hey, I know that happened. And can I tell you something? It's been different ever since. You said, preacher, have you had it made since you've been saved? Let me tell you something. I've had some frustrating times. Had to face trials. Had to face tribulations. Had to face trepidation sometime. But can I tell you something? I know I'm saved. And all those trials and all those tribulations and all those trepidations are just more evidence that I am saved. Christ working in my life, making something out of me, progressing in the Christian life, being more and more and more and more like Christ as the years and the months and the days fly by. I'm to be more like Christ. Paul said, nevertheless, I am not ashamed, for I know whom I have believed. So you can know that you're a believer. Yeah. That's what Paul's saying. He's saying, I know that I'm a believer. I know it. I know that I'm a believer. Can I tell you something, friend? Let me be honest with you. If you don't know that you're a believer, if you don't know that you're saved, I doubt seriously if you are. I doubt seriously if you're saved if you don't know it. You say, well, preacher, how can I know? By faith. The Bible teaches rather clearly that salvation comes by faith and the just live by faith. See, I have not saw Christ born of a virgin. I've not seen Christ perform miracles and live a sinless life, even though he did. I've not seen Christ die on the cross of Calvary for my sins, even though he did. I've not seen Christ put into a borrowed tomb, even though he was. I have not seen Christ resurrected on the third day. I have to believe that by faith. And if you're not careful, what you're really saying when you say you hope you're saved, what you're really saying is, I hope I'm living good enough for God to accept me. I hope I'm living good enough to make it to heaven. Let me tell you something, friends. How you live has nothing to do with whether you're saved or not. How you live has something to do with your Christian life. But how you live has nothing to do with whether you spend eternity in heaven or hell. Faith, you're saved by faith. Now listen to me now. After you're saved, your living has something to do with your relationship with Christ, whether he's going to have to discipline you all the time. After you're saved, if you

0: you don't do right, he'll discipline you, chasten you, discipline you. And then, I'm a firm believer, if you do not do right, then he'll take you on to be with the Lord. He'll take you to heaven sooner because Christ disciplines disobedient children. Now, if you don't watch out when you say, I don't know if I'm saved, that sounds like to me you're relying on your works. I hope I'm saved. Because I'm going to tell you something, friend. Christ has done everything to save you. He was born a virgin, lived a sinless life, died on the cross, resurrected for our justification. You believe on Christ, you're fit for heaven only through Christ. Amen? Only through Christ. You're saved because of faith in Christ. And people that say, well, I don't know, or I hope, I believe what they're really saying is, and I'm not trying to be ugly, and I'm not trying to be judgmental, and I'm not trying to be critical, because if I was trying to be critical and judgmental and ugly, you would know it. And I'm not trying to be, but that smacks of I'm trying to work. I'm trying to be good enough to get to heaven, and you're not going to be good enough to get to heaven. God does not accept works. All our righteousness is as filthy rags, the Bible says in the book of Isaiah. Now, Paul said, for I know in whom I have believed. For I know whom I have believed. Can I tell you something, friend? You say, well, preacher, you're a good fella. No, I'm not. I'm not a good person. I judge myself rather harshly. The bar I use is Christ. I miss the mark. I'm not a good person. But Paul says, I know in whom I have believed. Paul described himself as, oh, wicked man that I am. Oh, this wicked man that I am. When I want to do right, I don't do right. When I should say the right thing, I don't say the right thing. Paul, just sick of himself. But he said, I know in whom I have believed. Can I tell you something? I'm not a good person. Wasn't a good person before I saved. Not a good person now. I strive to be like Christ. Oh, but I have so many shortcomings. I have so many pitfalls in my life. But I, like Paul, can say, for I know in whom I have believed. I've believed in a perfect Christ. I've believed in a sinless Christ. I've believed in a righteous Christ that never sinned. And now when God sees me, he doesn't see my old wicked, filthy life, my unsaved nature, this old flesh of me that's unsaved. He doesn't see that. When God sees me, he sees his Son, the Lord Jesus Christ. Father, my Father, by the new birth, I pray that you will add the blessing of your word and people will have an assurance of salvation and one that calls out to you today for salvation. Lord, you would flood his soul or her soul with assurance. And like the Apostle Paul says, I know in whom I have believed. I ask all these things in Christ's name. Amen and amen. All righty, in your Bibles to 2 Timothy chapter number 1. 2 Timothy chapter number 1, verse number 12. 2 Timothy chapter number 1, verse number 12. We're going to do a little bit of reviewing since today is Friday. The Bible says, for the which cause Paul in prison, Paul in chains in Rome, his last imprisonment. Bible historians say this is his last imprisonment and said this is the last letter that that the Apostle Paul wrote that are in the Scriptures. So he says in verse number 12, for the which cause I also suffer these things. Nevertheless, I am not ashamed, for I know in whom I have believed and am persuaded that he is able to keep that which I have committed unto him against that day. Now, Paul says, first of all, in verse number 12, the beginning of the verse, he said, for the which cause I suffer. Paul's saying, I suffer afflictions. And can I tell you something? And this may not be popular. This may not be prevalent in preaching.
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1: This is the Old Trailblazer Broadcast. This is Pastor Albert Pendarvis, the Old Trailblazer, riding out on old Dan. Come on, Dan, let's go. Get up. Get a getting your old lazy thing. Been laying up. Let's go. And I'm happy to be back with you folks, going down to the sawmill, the logging camp, or somewhere standing around like the Old Trailblazers used to do, drive up to old Bethel Church. But we praise the Lord for every opportunity we have, where two or three are gathered together. But this is Pastor Albert Pendarvis. We bring you this study on the work of the Holy Spirit. And we saw there, we were looking at if he were only an influence. That's what folks think. What a miserable condition we'd be in. So Christ has not left us alone. No, he said he hadn't left us as orphans. The Holy Spirit come and takes his place here on earth and teaches us. The Holy Spirit as a person leads God's children. In Romans 8:14, we read, "For as many as are led by the Spirit of God, they are the sons of God." And in Matthew 4, when was Jesus led up of the Spirit into the wilderness to be tempted of the devil? This great fact of the Holy Spirit as one who leads the believer is set forth again in Isaiah 30. "And thine ears shall hear a word behind thee saying," Isaiah 30, 21. "And thine ears shall hear a word behind thee saying, this is the way, walk ye in it, when ye turn to the right hand and when ye turn to the left." Unless a believer knows the Holy Spirit, he will not know which way to go. So many today in our religious leadership have said to me, "Pastor, I don't know when the Spirit is leading." To that individual, the whole thing is just a trial by error and following some human made program. I know there in the bookstore we have churches who order material, Sunday school material through the bookstore, adult and children Sunday school material, and their denominational headquarters puts that stuff together months and months and months ahead, and they follow it. My friend, we don't do that here. Our Sunday school teachers, our pastors, our Bible teachers, we use the Bible. We use the Bible. We have commentators and study helps and those things, but my friend, we don't just go by a little quarterly, they call it. No, no, no. But listen, more and more as the churches reject and sets aside the Holy Spirit, they turn to organization, to human programs. And therefore, we have just about programmed our churches to death. The believer, God's child, can know the Holy Spirit. If he doesn't know the Holy Spirit, it's a mighty good chance that he's not saved. Now, let's turn to Hebrews 3. And we notice there that the Holy Spirit is set forth as a personality. Listen, a personality. A living person, as one who speaks to the hearts of men. Wherefore, it says, as the Holy Ghost saith, today, if you will hear his voice, harden not your hearts, as in the provocation, in the days of temptation, in the wilderness. I often speak on that particular verse, my friend. One of the

rest of this time. Are you saved? Are you a child of God? You say that offends you? My friend, the gospel is offensive. It is. Everywhere I go, folks get offended because I ask them, oftentimes, are they saved? Are they saved? The people get offended at the gospel. I know I saw one of the saddest things that happened to me years ago. I was conducting a funeral, and there was a lady that had been one of our church ladies for many years, but she had been raised in a Catholic church, Catholic orphanage. And at her funeral, she was up in her 80s, at her funeral there was several Catholic nuns there in the audience. And during the ceremony, and I never bite my tongue to swallow my tongue to keep from saying things, but I didn't do it on purpose, but the Lord moved my heart. We were discussing eternity, and I just mentioned kindly that there's no such a thing as purgatory. You can't show me where there's a verse or scripture that says anything about purgatory or anything. And I just mentioned that kindly. And those four ladies got up and left out during the service because they were offended. Now, my friend, I had to be true to those souls. They won't be able to say when they plunge into eternity lost, if that's what happens, well, that preacher didn't tell me. Is your preacher being true to your soul? Is he, my friend? I often ask folks here on this broadcast, little old trailblazer broadcast, this old rinky-dink trailblazer. It's what it is, my friend. Poor old sinner saved by grace. Just a nothing, my friend. But I ask folks, you listen to me and you go to church, would you just ask your pastor kindly, Pastor, would you tell us how the Lord saved you? Take a Sunday service or a Sunday night service if you still have Sunday night. A lot of churches don't, I'm sorry to say. We do here. Tell the pastor, ask the pastor. Said, Pastor, would you just tell us how the Lord saved you? I hear that old trailblazer, old Pendarvis, and he tells us how the Lord saved him, how that the Lord opened his heart and let him see that he was a lost sinner, brought him down to see himself with no hope. Oh, what a time it was, he said, seeing that he had no hope, and yet the Lord didn't leave him. The Lord loved him. Let him see that Christ died. Tell us, Pastor, how the Lord saved you. We appreciate it. We're praying for you. Would you pray for your pastor, no matter who he is? Pray for him day by day, and then pray for the old trailblazer. I love to know you praying for me, my friend. It does. But listen. Listen, let's get back to our study. And unless a believer knows the Holy Spirit, he won't know which way to go. He won't. And it's the believer can know the Holy Spirit. If he doesn't, I'm afraid, like I said. Then let's go back into Hebrews. We were there for a moment. Wherefore, as the Holy Spirit, or the Holy Ghost, it says, saith, today, if ye will hear his voice, harden not your hearts, as in the provocation, in the days of temptation, in the wilderness. You know there in the wilderness where those folks hardened their hearts because of unbelief, because of rebellion against Moses. And out of all that group that came there out of Egypt, none of those who were 20 years old went into the Canaan land. Let's go back now. In the third and second chapters of Revelation, we find thereof several times that refrain, hear what the Spirit saith unto the churches. Then again, John tells us, try the spirits. The believer must come to know the difference between the Spirit of God, the Holy Spirit, and the demon spirit. You must know. You have to know the difference, my friend. The preacher who can't tell the difference between the spirit of Satan and the spirit of Christ has no business being in the pulpit. He'd be better off out there digging taters somewhere. Yes, the Holy Spirit speaks. He speaks to the hearts of unsaved and awakens them to their lost condition. And he speaks to the believer. He leads. Now, I'm not talking about audibly. No, sir. Don't put that down.
Get that out of your

0: pipe now and smoke it. He doesn't speak to you audibly. He never has. No, sir. And listen, the Holy Spirit is spoken of in Romans 8:27 as having a mind. Only a person has a mind. Then the Holy Spirit is spoken of in 1 Corinthians 12 as having a will, doing according to his own will. In the realm in which he works, he is absolute sovereign. All of these characteristics show one thing, that the Holy Spirit is a living personality. He is the third person of the triune God. He is God, very God. Knowing this great fact, it throws us on our faces for him to take hold of every faculty of our being, to lead us and teach us and to guide us and to work through us as earthen vessels redeemed by the grace of God. You know anything about the grace of God, my friend? Oh, one day I was talking to a lady and I said something about grace. That just happened to be by grace. She said, oh, I don't know her. I don't know anybody named Grace. Sure enough, she didn't. Oh, my friend, she made fun. Made light. She made light of me in my testimony. But listen. Now, let's go back. Likewise, the Spirit also helpeth our infirmities. For we know not what we should pray for as we ought, but the Spirit himself maketh intercession for us with groanings which cannot be uttered. And he that searcheth the hearts and knoweth what is the mind of the Spirit, because he maketh intercession for the saints according to the will of God. This is an influence as an influence could not do. But the Holy Spirit, being a living personality, intercedes for us here. Every believer has two who intercede for him. Indwelling Holy Spirit to the will of God, and the Lord Jesus Christ, the believer's living high priest within the veil. Now, my friend, we just pause here for a minute. Let me just have a word of testimony with you. The Lord is great. The Lord is good. The Lord is precious to his child. Did you know we are his children? Do you know we're the apple of his eye? Do you know he said, forbid not the children to come to him? I love that picture. The Lord sitting, letting the children come sit on his knees back there in the scriptures. It just makes my heart. And that's why I love children too. The Lord gave me a love for our children here. Children here in our chapel come on Sunday morning, they come hug my neck and love me. And I praise the Lord for that. And I have five great-grandchildren, they love me. They come say, Pawpaw, Pawpaw, Pawpaw, Pawpaw this and Pawpaw that. But I praise the Lord that Christ loves children. We're his children. And he said, forbid not the children to come. He said, if any one of you, being a father, his child asks for bread, would you give him a scorpion? Or would you give him a snake? No. My friend, the Lord knows how to give good gifts. And I praise the Lord for it. And we're in the hands of a living, loving, kind, gentle God. Yet, he's angry with the wicked every day. I have to be here. Bring you God's word. It says he's angry with the wicked. You won't trust the Lord. You won't come to him crying unto him for mercy. He says he's angry with you. Every day he's angry with the wicked. You read God's word, my friend. Begin there in Genesis reading. Old Cain came there, brought his offering there to the altar of mustard and turnips and cabbage and carrots and those things. Beautiful offering. But, my friend, it was no blood. We have to have a blood offering, and that's why the Lord shed his precious blood there on Calvary's cross for a sinner like me. I wish I had more time, but I don't. Remember my mailing address, Post Office Box 1810, Walker, Louisiana, 70785. Goodbye, and God bless you.
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0: This is the Gospel Hour, making known to this nation the gospel of Jesus Christ. 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
1: Hello, everyone, and welcome to the Gospel Hour. I'm David Green, director of the Gospel Hour, inviting you to stay tuned with us for the next 30 minutes as we bring you another wonderful song today and continue with our series of messages on the new birth as preached and taught by my late father, Dr. Oliver B. Green. And we'll get to that in a moment, but I want to ask you, do you enjoy the Gospel Hour? Does it mean something to you? Are you blessed as you listen? Well, if you answer yes to those questions, I want you to think of someone you can invite to tune in the program also. Tell them where to find it on your radio or how to find it on the internet, and so that they can listen also and become a member of the Gospel Hour family. You'll feel blessed when you do. Well, right now, let's hear One of God's Days. Enjoy the music, and then Dr. Green.

Verse 2, when therefore Paul and Barnabas had no small dissension and disputation with them, that is, with these legalized, they determined that Paul and Barnabas and certain other men, or them, should go up to Jerusalem with the apostles and elders about this question, all right? Now they said, we're just going to send up there and see. And being brought on their way by the church, they passed through Phoenix and Samaria, declaring the conversion of the Gentiles, and they caused great joy unto all brethren. When they were come to Jerusalem, they were received of the church and of the apostles and elders, and they declared to them God what God had done. Now, verse 5, but there rose up certain of the sect of the Pharisees, which believed, saying that it was needful to circumcise them and to command them to keep the law of Moses. Now, see? Now, follow me closely. We still have that same crowd today. And the apostles and elders came together for to consider this matter. All right. Now, verse 7. And when there had been much disputing. Oh, yes, brother. You say, preacher, I thank you. I just don't like your method, Mr. Green. I think you should leave everybody alone and let them believe like they want to believe and practice what they want to practice. Doesn't everybody in America have a right to their own religion? Yes, thank God this is a land of religious liberty. I thank God this is a land of the open Bible. And if a man wants to go out here and preach and put up a church and preach that if you'll give him $10, he'll save you. He can do it. He can go out there and build a church and charge $10 for salvation. And I'll guarantee he'd have a membership. I'll guarantee he would. And the government would allow him to do it. I praise God this is a land of liberty, freedom of speech, freedom of press, and freedom of religion. I praise God for that. But I want to say this. If a man wants to go to the heaven that the Son of God is preparing for those who love him, you have no right to any religion except what Jesus Christ teaches. Now, if you want to take your chance and take a leap into the dark, you can believe anything you want to believe and practice anything you want to practice. But if you're going the Jesus way, then we'll have to go the Jesus way. We can't go any other way but the Jesus way if we want to go where Jesus went. Now, so these fellows said, you've got to keep the law of Moses, got to do it. Now, verse 7, and when they had much disputing, Peter rose up and said unto them, men and brethren, ye know not that a good while ago God made choice among us that the Gentiles by my mouth should hear the word of the gospel and believe. And God, which knoweth the hearts, bear them witness, giving them the Holy Ghost, even as he did unto us. Now, notice that. God gave them the Holy Ghost, just like he did the Jewish Christians, and put no difference between us and them, purifying their hearts. I haven't gone off the radio. I'm hoping that you're looking at your Bible. The sermon's not over. I didn't drop dead. I hope you're looking at your Bible. I stopped dead still. I want you to see these words. Acts 15:9, put no difference between us and them, purifying their hearts by baptism. No, that's not in the Bible. No, that's not in the Bible. Purifying their hearts by what? Faith. Faith comes by hearing. How do we get faith? Faith comes by hearing, and hearing by the Word of God. Romans 10:17. Now, wait a minute. For by grace are you saved through faith. Faith comes by hearing, hearing by the Word of God, being born again, not of corruptible seed, but incorruptible by the Word of God. Now ye are clean through the Word which I have spoken unto you, that he might cleanse it, sanctify it, cleanse it by the washing of the water by the Word. Sanctify them through thy truth. Thy Word is truth. I am not ashamed of the word of God, for it is the power of God unto salvation to everyone that believeth. I have begotten you through the gospel, the word, the word. Verily, verily, I say unto you, he that heareth my word and believeth on him that sent me hath everlasting life. And he doesn't have to go by way of the river, but it's by way of the cross. And put no difference. This is Acts 15:9. Digest it, please, digest it. Listen, beloved, I'm not trying to make a Baptist out of you. I'm a missionary Baptist preacher. I was saved in a missionary Baptist church. I love the Baptists. My dad was a Baptist. My mother is a Baptist. And I praise God for the Baptist church. But I also thank God for every Methodist, Presbyterian, holiness that lives by the pure gospel of the marvelous grace of God. But now when we start adding to and taking from, then how can two walk together except they be agreed? Now, I can't agree with you when you start butchering God's word. Now, listen.

He put no difference between us and them, between the Jew and the Gentile, purifying their hearts by faith. God purified their hearts by faith, not by baptism, not by water. Now, this is the same man that on the day of Pentecost said, believe and be baptized, every one of you. Sure he did. And before I finish the series, I'm going to tell you why. I'm going to tell you why Peter preached, believe and be baptized. He didn't change his doctrine. He hasn't changed it here. He's not going to change it, and he doesn't change it. God's man doesn't change his doctrine. When a man preaches the word of God, he keeps his doctrine. Now, therefore, verse 10, therefore, why tempt ye God? Now, look at this, beloved. This is serious. Now, they're having a council down at Jerusalem discussing this business of salvation by grace through faith, or by grace through faith plus law and all the practices of the law. Now, therefore, why tempt ye God to put a yoke upon the neck of the disciples, which neither our fathers nor we were able to bear? See? But we believe that through the grace of the Lord Jesus Christ, we shall be saved even as they, by grace through faith minus baptism. You can't put baptism in grace. Beloved, God have mercy. Grace is unmerited favor. Now, you need not deny it. You can't deny it. Grace is unmerited favor. You cannot do anything to merit grace. And if baptism merits grace, then grace is not grace. If you're saved by baptism, then you've fallen from grace. Now, Paul makes a statement similar to that in one of his epistles, and I'll read it later in this series. Now, if you're saved by anything in the world, if there is anything that has any part in your salvation besides grace, then you're not saved by grace. But the Bible says, but we believe that through the grace of the Lord Jesus Christ, we shall be saved, S-A-V-E-D, born again. Even as they. Then all the multitude kept silent and gave audience to Barnabas and Paul, declaring what miracles and wonders God had wrought among the Gentiles by them. Now, you've heard and I've heard, and I'm not criticizing. I've read it and you've read it, and I have in my study, I have pamphlets. Why, I get a bushel basket full of different things. You ought to see some of the stuff I get. And I say stuff because it's warped and twisted, and I can't believe it because it's not backed up with Scripture. The Bible says Judas went out and hanged himself, says, go and do thou likewise, but I'm not going to break my neck. You can take a little bit here and a little bit there, and you can prove anything. But you see, we're to rightly divide the word of truth. We're not to take the Bible and use it to make what we think out of it, but we're to rightly divide it. And as Paul said, comparing spiritual things with spiritual. Now, all the multitude kept silent, and they listened. But you can't keep folks silent today. They won't listen. No, they won't listen. They'd rather listen to some ism, schism, and spasm and something new. They're like the folks down at Athens, out on Mars Hill. Paul said, you're always looking for something new. You have an idol to every god, and then you put up one to the unknown god. You put up one to every god you could name, then you put up one to the unknown god. And there you are. Some people don't know where they are, don't know where they've been, don't know where they believe. Precious lady came up to me last night in my meeting, as I transcribed today. Last evening she came up, and she said, preacher, before God, I've never heard what you're preaching. Well, I said, lady, are you bringing your Bible? I saw it in her hand. I knew she had a Bible. She said, yes, I'm bringing my Bible. I said, are you following me? She said, yeah. I said, am I warping it and twisting it? She said, no, you're reading it just like it is. I said, all right, is it the Bible? Yes. Then I said, can you afford to believe the Bible? She said, yes. And she said, preacher, I've been gloriously saved. I didn't go to the prayer room, but she said, I've accepted Jesus Christ sitting in my seat. And God saved me. And I know he saved me. And I know I'm saved. And the burden's gone. The doubt's gone. The fear's gone. Now, she was saved through the Word. She sat there in the seat and watched the Word of God, listened to the Word of God. I believe there are many people saved in our meetings. We urge everybody to bring their Bibles. And I believe there are people saved that I never meet, never know. They never go to the prayer room. They never make it known to me. But they sit in the seat, listen to the Word, watch the Word, read the Word, believe the Word, and we're born again by the Word, not of corruptible seed, but incorruptible by the Word of God. So they kept silent. Now then, in verse 13, after they had held their peace, James answered, men and brethren, hearken unto me. Simeon hath declared how that God would at first visit the Gentiles to take out of them a people for his name, and to this agree the words of the prophets, as it is written, after this I will return and build again the tabernacle of David, which is fallen down. I will build again the ruins thereof, and I will set it up, that the residue of men might seek after the Lord on and all the Gentiles upon whom my name is called, saith the Lord, who doeth

all these things known unto God are all his works from the beginning of the world. Now this is what it says. Now I want you to get this. In verse 14, Simeon hath declared how that God at first did visit the Gentiles to take out of them a people for his name. Now it's God. In other words, God, soul of the world, and he gave his only begotten Son. Jesus, soul of the world, and he came into the world to lay his life down that we might have life. And Jesus died. But now, when Jesus died and rose again, and Peter began to preach Christ and Christ crucified, these people began to criticize him, and they said, why, he's deviating from the law of Moses. Why, he's letting Moses down. Well, now, God bless John the Baptist. John said, I must decrease, he must increase, I must step aside. Now, in John chapter 1, the Bible says the law came by Moses, but grace and truth by Jesus Christ. Maybe I ought to give you that verse. I've already given it to you several times. I believe, let me look, I believe it's verse 17. I'm not sure. It is. First, John's Gospel, chapter 1, verse 17. For the law was given by Moses, but grace and truth came by Jesus Christ. Now the Bible says, ye shall know the truth, and the truth shall make you free. Now he didn't say you shall enter the baptistry and be immersed in water in Jesus' name, and you shall be free. He didn't say wash your sins away in the baptistry. He didn't say wash your sins away in the river. And he didn't say be baptized in the name of Jesus only, and thou shalt be set free. He said, ye shall know the truth, John 8:32. Ye shall know the truth, and the truth shall make you free. Listen, if the Son, therefore, shall set you free, you shall be free indeed. Now, the law says do. The law is a schoolmaster. By the deeds of the law, there shall be no flesh justified, Romans 3:20. By the deeds of the law, there shall be no flesh justified. Therefore, let us share the conclusion of the whole matter. A man is justified by faith without the deeds of the law. A man is justified by faith. Therefore, we conclude, let us share the conclusion of the whole matter. We conclude that a man is justified, and that means when you're justified in God's sight, you are just as Jesus is just. And you are just as pure as Jesus is pure, and you're just as clean as the blood that covers your sinful heart. All right, God gives you a new heart, cleansed by the blood. Therefore, we conclude that a man is justified by faith without the deeds of the law. Now, that's Romans chapter 3 and verse 28. Romans 3:28. Romans 3:20 says, by the deeds of the law, no flesh justified. Romans 3:28 says, by faith without the deeds of the law, we are justified. Now, grace and truth came by Jesus Christ, the law by Moses. Now, in Matthew 5:17, Jesus said, think not that I've come to destroy the law. I have not come to destroy the law and the prophets, but to fulfill. I've come to fulfill them. Now, Jesus did what no other man has ever done or ever could do. What the law could not do in that it was weak through the flesh, Romans 8:2. God sent his own Son in the likeness of sinful flesh, and for sin condemned sin in the flesh. Now, Jesus took our place. Jesus is the gift of God. Jesus is our wisdom, righteousness, sanctification, and redemption. Jesus is our salvation. Now, I read to you and I showed you, and certainly if you want to see it, you can see it, in Acts 15 and verse 9, Acts 15:9, and put no difference between us and them, purifying their hearts by faith, not by water, not by baptism, not by being immersed in Jesus' name only, but by faith, for by grace are you saved through faith, faith, faith, faith. God deals in faith. And then, in verse 11, Acts 15:11, but we believe that through the grace of the Lord Jesus Christ, we shall be saved. Through the grace of the Lord Jesus Christ. Yes, by grace, through faith. Grace is unmerited favor. Faith comes by hearing, hearing by the word of God. Being born again, not of corruptible seed, but incorruptible seed by the word of God which liveth and abideth forever. 1 Peter 1:23. Now, beloved, listen. Church membership, water baptism, and confirmation, dedication, church loyalty, good living, tithing, giving, going, has nothing to do with the new birth. Our works have to do with our reward.
and we will receive a reward.

0: according to our works. But our salvation is totally and entirely of God, by grace through faith. And we're saved, we are saved by the grace of God, not by baptism, not by water. Father, help the poor, precious soul that is seeking the truth today. Help them to see the truth and help them to be saved. And we'll give you the praise in Jesus' name. Amen.
1: Friends, this is David Green once again. If you would like a copy of today's program to have in your home, we are happy to supply that to you on compact disc, a CD. Just tell me the day and the date of the program you want, and if you can, I would appreciate if you could send a donation with your request of at least $5 to help us cover the cost of the CD and the postage to get it out to you. But we're happy to send it to you if you simply ask for it by the day and the date, maybe something about the program that meant a lot to you. We love it when our Gospel Hour family wants a special program in their own home. Well, right now, before we close, I'm also excited to tell you about our new gift offer for this week, Gift Offer H. The letter H is all you need to ask for this gift offer. 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And both of these items together are available if you simply ask for Offer H and send the donation of at least $30. Now, let me tell you a little bit more about this. Now, the Bible is the King James Version Kids Devotional Bible. It has a slip cover, and then the Bible itself has a flexible cover with animals from Noah's Ark on the front in relief. So when you run your hand over it, it's not slick, but you can feel the animals. A very, very nice Bible. There's over 100 colorful images and stories and devotionals all in this Bible. It's a red letter edition. It's about 4x6 and also has a presentation page, a table of contents, and a great ribbon marker for the Bible. I know your child, whatever age, will enjoy it very much. Then we have Treasures of Gold, a book written by my mother for her grandchild, Scott Green. Now, this is a perfect bound book, and it's a gold lettering on the cover for children. There's 29 short messages in this book, and the foreword is by my daughter, Brittany Green. So to get the Bible and the book by my mom, just ask for Offer H and send your gift of at least $30. Here's how to make your donation.
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0: Lake Road in Hamptonville April 30th. Along with other agencies, CPR was performed on the scene. The child was taken to the hospital for further treatment, though later died from the sustained injuries. During the receiving of the treatment, detectives found evidence of non-accidental trauma the child had previously sustained. The investigation ensued that included contacting the State Bureau of Investigation to provide assistance. The State Medical Examiner's Office ruled the child's death was a homicide. And for WPAQ and WSYD News, I'm Bob King reporting.
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3: 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Let's take a look at that weather forecast. This afternoon's forecast, an 80% chance of showers and thunderstorms. High near 88 degrees. We've still got a ways to go on that. We might make it, but I'm not so sure. Anyway, we're looking for tonight a 100% chance of showers and possible thunderstorms. Low of 55. For Friday, 80% chance of showers and afternoon thunderstorms during the day, and a 100% chance of showers and thunderstorms Friday night. High on Friday of 66 and a low of 55. Then for the weekend, showers on Saturday and Saturday night, as well as Sunday and Sunday night. Might throw in a thunderstorm Sunday afternoon and Sunday evening, but just showers for Saturday and Saturday night. Chance of rain 100% Saturday, 80% chance on Saturday night, a high Saturday of 68 with a low of 57. Sunday, we reach 80 degrees with a low of 60. We have a 70% chance, those showers and thunderstorms Sunday, 60% chance Sunday night. Memorial Day Monday, 90% chance of showers and thunderstorms during the day, 80% chance Monday night, and a 90% chance of showers and thunderstorms Tuesday, 80% chance Tuesday night and Wednesday. Highs Monday, Tuesday, Wednesday around 82 degrees, lows in the 60s. Presently 78 degrees at WPAQ, long ways to the predicted high. Our humidity stands at 64%, winds out of the southeast at 2 miles per hour, and the barometric pressure 30.03 inches and falling. That is your weather forecast. 13, almost 14 minutes past the hour of 12 noon your time.
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Now, we're going to get this thing rolling, so everybody be seated. Make sure your seatbelt's fastened, the safety bar is locked in place, and keep all arms and legs inside the ride until it stops. Here we go!

0: Saturday night at the Hoedown, Roy McMillan and the High Country Boys for you. And we heard the Dry Hill Draggers fiddling up the Black Mountain Rag. And Ronnie Bowman, late Ronnie Bowman with the hit Parade of Love. And Ruby from Daly and Benson. It's 12:28. We'll be back.
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0: 7:40 for classic country and bluegrass every Friday from 1 to 2 p.m. here on WPAQ. That's coming up tomorrow. Hope you will tune in and hope you enjoy the show. A lot of really classic music from the country and bluegrass. Well, back when all that was going on with the charts and everything, bluegrass was actually part of country music. Wouldn't it be nice if we were again? But I think we're too far apart now. But anyway, we'll take you back to a time when all that was together. 12:30 your time. Let's check out the birthdays, shall we? Turning to the birthdays. Baseball Hall of Fame manager Bobby Cox is 85 years old. Singer Ronald Isley of the Isley Brothers is 85. Singer Leo Sayer is 78. Actor Mr. T, I pity the fool. You remember that? Mr. T, 74 years old. Actor Judge Reinhold is 69. All right, filmmaker Nick Cassavetes is 67. I should have proofread these. Comedian TV presenter Noel Fielding is 53. Some of these I'm just going to skip because I have no idea. You want me to try this one? Actor Farusa Balk is 52. Actor Divine Joy Randolph is 40. Now this one I know. Country musician Cody Johnson is 39. Actor Hannah Embinder is 31. I know this one. NFL quarterback Josh Allen is 30 today. And actor Chase Suis Wonders is 30. Pop singer Sophia Camara is 24. I don't know a lot of these people. I don't know about you. You probably do. There's your birthdays. If you're having a birthday, hope you have 100 more, and we're all here to help you celebrate. Our thought for the day comes from Groucho Marx. It was Groucho Marx who said, "A hospital bed is a parked taxi with the meter running." Can I get an amen? Oh, me. My wife's in the medical field, and I fuss at her about the medical field all the time. Anyway, not about where she works, just in general, you know. Let's see. Let's turn to the weather forecast. It's brought to you this time by our good friends at Surrey Communications.
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0: Here's your forecast. We're looking at an 80% chance of those showers and thunderstorms this afternoon, 100% chance tonight, a high near 88 and a low around 55. We still have a ways. We might make it, but we have a long ways to go to get to 88 degrees. Then for Friday, 80% chance of showers and thunderstorms Friday, 100% chance Friday night. Look for a high near 66, big cool down. Yeah, 66 tomorrow with a low around 55. For the weekend, 100% chance of showers on Saturday, 80% chance Saturday night, a high near 68, low of 57. Sunday, 70% chance of showers and thunderstorms on Sunday, 60% chance of showers and thunderstorms Sunday night, high near 80, low around 60. And Monday, Tuesday, Wednesday next week, 90% chance of showers and thunderstorms Monday, 90% chance Tuesday, and an 80% chance Wednesday. Highs each day around 82, lows at night in the 60s. Right now, 78 degrees at WPAQ. That's your weather forecast brought to you by Surrey Communications. We'll be right back, 12:34 your time.
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3: 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Now they just call themselves the Bakers.

the Soggy Bottom Boys. I'm a man of constant sorrow. And we also heard the Bakers with Eagle When She Flies. Got one going out now to our buddy Ted Nixon over there in the Jonesville area wanting to drive some nails. Yeah, here's the Osborne Brothers driving nails in my coffin over you.

0: And it's called Back When. And we also heard Jim and Jesse and the Virginia Boys Company's Coming Up the Road, and the Twin Creek String Band with the Lee Highway Blues. And going out to our good buddy Ted Nixon over there in Jonesville, that was Osborne Brothers with Driving Nails in My Coffin. I started to say a different tune there, and I thought, why don't we play Driving Nails in My Coffin? But anyway, I started to say something else. It's just one of those days. I'm here, but my brain has left the building. We'll be back.
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0: All right, here's one of the bands that will be part of that big Memorial Day sing up at Dominion Valley Park. Here's the Churchmen.

0: In the Shadow of the Cross, that's the church when they'll be part of the big Dominion Valley Park Memorial Day sing at Stuart, Virginia. Let's go ahead and hear that again.
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2: AP News, I'm Ed Donahue. Secretary of State Marco Rubio says there are some good signs of progress in talks with Iran.
3: If we can get a good deal done, that would be great. I'm not here to tell you that it's going to happen for sure, but I'm here to tell you that we're going to do everything we can to see if we can get one. But if we can't get a good deal, the president's been clear, he has other options. I'm not going to elaborate on what those are, but everybody knows what those are.
2: Rubio says a deal breaker is if Iran wants to charge tolls through the Strait of Hormuz. $1 billion in security funding for President Trump's White House ballroom is losing support among Republicans in the Senate. President Trump says the ballroom is a gift to America, built with private funds.
4: A tremendous amount of what's being done with respect to the ballroom is for national security, including, as an example, a drone port on top of which was top secret until litigation made it less than top secret.
2: Senate Minority Leader Chuck Schumer says Americans are seeing a glaring difference between the two parties.
5: Ballroom Republicans are not working for you. They're busy fighting for Trump. Democrats are fighting for you. The American people are watching, and in November, they will be voting.
2: Some Republicans are questioning the security price tag and asking for more details about how the ballroom money would be used. President Trump called off a signing ceremony for a new order on artificial intelligence because he's worried it could dull America's edge in AI technology. People set fire to an Ebola treatment center in one of the towns at the heart of the outbreak in eastern Congo. As fear and anger are growing over a health crisis, authorities and aid agencies are struggling to contain. His family says two-time NASCAR Cup Series champion Kyle Busch is in a hospital with a severe illness and won't compete at Charlotte Motor Speedway this weekend. Stocks are lower on Wall Street. This is AP News.
0: Okay, I hate to hear that about Kyle Busch. Now, it doesn't matter whether you're a Kyle Busch fan or not. You hate to hear about anybody has severe illness, things like that suddenly. 5 minutes past the hour of 1 o'clock, and let's take a look at that weather forecast for the listening area and see what we have in store. And the weather forecast looks like this. We are calling for a chance of showers and thunderstorms this afternoon, an 80% chance with a high near 88 degrees. Tonight, 100% chance of showers and possible thunderstorms, low of 55. For Friday, let me lift my glasses up where I can see better. 80% chance of showers and thunderstorms on Friday, high of 66 with an

east wind 3 to 6 miles per hour. And then on Friday night, 100% chance of showers, maybe some thunderstorms. Look for a low of 55 degrees and east winds around 5 miles per hour. For the weekend, showers, no mention of thunderstorms, just showers Saturday and Saturday night. High of 68 and a low of 57, chance of rain 100% on Saturday, 80% chance Saturday night. 70% chance of showers and thunderstorms on Sunday. Also a 60% chance of showers and thunderstorms Sunday night. Mostly cloudy, high of 80, low of 60. Then next week, Monday, Tuesday, Wednesday, we have a good chance of showers and thunderstorms each day. 90% chance of showers and thunderstorms on Monday and Tuesday. 80% chance Wednesday. Highs around 82 degrees, lows in the 60s. Right now, 79 degrees at WPAQ, and that is your weather forecast. 7 minutes past 1 o'clock your time. I'm Tim Fry with you on the Mountain Midday Show. Let's get back to more music. Here's Buddy Melton.

0: Ah, yeah, going across the sea, the Lonesome Ace String Band. And we heard Need to Get Some Highway In from Newfound Road. I do too. Lost John from Tony Trischka and the Steel Drivers together, and Blue Skies from Buddy Melton. And it's 20 minutes past the hour. A big show coming up this weekend in Freeze, Virginia.
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0: Hope you'll join us for that. That is coming up tomorrow. Right now, we're going to get back to more music. Here's some vintage bluegrass for you.

The old road, that's Tom Utes for you. Red rocking chair from Southern Pride, the big old jet airliner from Jody King featuring Larry Cordell, and started things off the bluegrass truck driver

Some vintage bluegrass from Charlie Moore and Bill Napier. 1:33 your time. Tim Fry with you on the Mountain Midday Show. Let's take a look at that weather forecast and see what we have in store. And the weather forecast looks like this. We are calling for a chance of showers this afternoon. We call it an 80% chance of showers and thunderstorms, high near 88 degrees. 100% chance of those showers and thunderstorms tonight. We're looking at a low tonight around 55 degrees, east winds 3 to 6 miles per hour. Friday, cooler. We're looking at a high of only 66 degrees with an 80% chance of showers and thunderstorms. Friday night, 100% chance of showers and possible thunderstorms, low around 55. For the Memorial Day weekend, 100% chance of showers Saturday. 80% chance Saturday night. Look for a high of 68, low of 57. Sunday, 70% chance of showers and possible thunderstorms Sunday. A 60% chance of showers and thunderstorms Sunday night. High on Sunday near 80 with a low around 60. And then Memorial Day Monday as well as Tuesday and Wednesday, we have a chance of showers and thunderstorms. 90% chance Monday and Tuesday. An 80% chance Wednesday. Highs around 82. And lows in the 60s. Right now we are at 82 degrees at WPAQ. That's your weather forecast. 1:35 your time. Let's turn now to the obituaries in their condensed form. Turning to the obituaries, Ray Lynn Finch Bogle, age 67 of Crites, Virginia, passed away on Wednesday, May 13th. A memorial service will be held Saturday at 2:00. At Norris Funeral Services, Stewart Chapel, with Pastor Andy Nicholson officiating. Interment will be held at Southwest Virginia Veterans Cemetery at a later date. Norris Funeral Services of Stewart, Virginia is serving the family. Mr. Leonard Ray Brooks, age 75 of Mount Airy, passed away at his home on Monday, May 18th. A graveside service will be held at Laurel Springs Primitive Baptist Church Cemetery on Friday at 2 p.m. with Pastor Tim Burton officiating. Family will receive friends at Moody Funeral Home in Mount Airy on Friday from 12:30 until 1:30 p.m. The Brooks family would like to extend a heartfelt thank you to his neighbors for all their love, care, and support throughout the years. In lieu of flowers, memorial donations may be given to Mountain Valley Hospice and Palliative Care, P.O. Box 325, Dobson, North Carolina. Moody Funeral Services in Mount Airy is serving the family. Stella Louise Jones Fry, age 91 of Mount Airy, passed away on May 17th. A memorial service will be held Sunday at 4 p.m. at Moody Funeral Services Chapel with Reverend Ricky Martin and Reverend Dwight Sechrist officiating. Family will receive friends Sunday at the funeral home from 3 p.m. until time of the service. Moody Funeral Services in Mount Airy has been entrusted with the arrangements. Mr. James Gray Gwynn, age 93, of Ararat, Virginia, passed away on Monday at Forsyth Medical Center. Funeral services will be held Saturday at 11 a.m. at Moody Funeral Home Chapel in Mount Airy, with Reverend Buford Jessup officiating. Interment will follow in the Unity Church Cemetery with graveside rites by the Patrick County VFW Memorial Honor Guard. The family will have a visitation with friends and family at the funeral home on Saturday from 10 until 11 a.m. Funeral arrangements are entrusted to Moody Funeral Services of Mount Airy. Mrs. Shirley McMillan Jones, age 85, of Cana, Virginia, passed away on Wednesday at her home surrounded by her loving family. That's Wednesday, May 14th. Actually, the 14th would actually be on Thursday, wouldn't it? The funeral service will be held today at 2 p.m. at Paul's Creek Church with Reverend Justin McCrary, Reverend Tony Holder, and Reverend Larry Jones officiating. Interment will follow in the Jones King Cemetery in Cana, Virginia. The family will receive friends from 12 till 1:30 today at the church prior to the funeral service. Mr. Darren, known as Bubba Jordan, age 49 of Stewart, Virginia, passed away at his home on Tuesday, May 12th. A celebration of life service will be held Saturday
at 1 p.m. at New Beginning Church on Dobbins Road in Stewart.

Stewart, with Pastor Dwayne Trout officiating. Moody Funeral Home in Stewart has been entrusted with the arrangements. It is with deep sadness we announce the passing of Granville Cleveland Nunn, known and loved by all as Chuck, who departed this life on Saturday at the age of 74 following a brief illness. A funeral service will be held Friday at 2 p.m. at Central United Methodist Church, with Reverend Danny Miller officiating. Interment will follow at Oakdale Cemetery. The body will lie in state 30 minutes prior to the service at the church. Moody Funeral Services in Mount Airy has been entrusted with the arrangements. Dr. Joseph Price Schneider passed away May 11th after a brief illness. A celebration of life will be held Saturday at 2 p.m. at Moody Funeral Home Chapel in Mount Airy, with Bishop Brian Johnson officiating, followed by a gathering with food and entertainment at Thirsty Souls, located at 238 Market Street. The family would love for all musicians to bring instruments for impromptu playing. In lieu of flowers, memorial donations may be given to Mountain Valley Hospice and Palliative Care, P.O. Box 325 Dobson, North Carolina, or to St. Jude Children's Hospitals, 501 St. Jude Place, Memphis, Tennessee. Moody Funeral Service in Mount Airy is serving the family. Bruce Springthorpe, age 69, of Mount Airy, passed away on Tuesday after a battle with cancer. Visitation will be at Moody Funeral Home in Mount Airy on Friday from 6 to 8 p.m. The funeral will be held at Trinity Episcopal Church on Saturday at 2 p.m. with the Reverend Sarah Morris officiating. In lieu of flowers, please consider a donation to Mountain Valley Hospice, P.O. Box 325 Dobson, North Carolina, or Trinity Episcopal Church, 472 North Main Street, Mount Airy. Funeral arrangements have been entrusted to Moody Funeral Home of Mount Airy. Jerry Todd Stanley, age 61, of Dobson, passed away after a long, courageous battle of health problems. Family visitation and viewing will be Saturday from 2 to 3 p.m. at Church of Christ at Fairview, located at 740 Wilmoth Road in Dobson. The funeral service will take place at 3 p.m. immediately following the visitation. Bodie Wingler and Jody Mitchell will be officiating. Burial will fall in the church cemetery. Moody Davis Funeral Service in Dobson is serving the family. Mrs. Brenda Delane Wyatt, age 79, of Cana, passed away peacefully at her home on Monday. Per Mrs. Wyatt's wishes, there will not be any services at this time. Memorial donations may be given to Mountain Valley Hospice and Palliative Care, P.O. Box 325, Dobson, North Carolina. Moody Funeral Services in Mount Airy is serving the family. That's a look at this afternoon's obituary notices. On behalf of the staff and management here at WPAQ, we send out our prayers and our condolences to those who've lost loved ones at this time. Listen to the complete area obituaries over WPAQ Monday through Saturday at 7:40 a.m. in their condensed form at 1:30 p.m. and in their entirety at 4:30 p.m. On Sunday, the obituaries are heard as part of the news at 5 p.m. 1:42 your time. 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We're going to get back to more music now. And here's music from Lorraine Jordan and Carolina Road.

0: I'll be happy in my home. That's Jeremy Stevens and Farther Along from Lorraine, Jordan and Carolina Road. 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

This has been WPAQ's Grassicana Corner, highlighting the best of progressive bluegrass and Americana music. In the Grassicana Corner, that was Sierra Hall with a song called Boom. All right, this is a little more traditional here. Here's the Cody Norris Show.

Spirit of America. That's the new song from the Cody Norris Show, and that's going to put a wraps on the Mountain Midday Show for you here on a Thursday afternoon. I'm Tim Fry. It's been good to be with you. Good Lord willing, the creeks don't rise. I'll see you bright and early in the morning with a smile on my face and a large cup of coffee in my hand. Till then, get us out of here, Henry.

And we'll look at that forecast for this afternoon. A lot better than it was yesterday. Temperatures a little on the muggy side, but still 83 degrees right now compared to about a 10-degree jump yesterday. And looks like temperatures are going to set themselves up pretty good for the next few days. I felt two drops of rain a little while ago. That was it. I guess that's our big hurrah. That's it. But 80% chance of rain this afternoon after 2 p.m. and a high around 88. They've kind of cut back on the amounts every day, but if we get that put together, we might get something, 1/10 of an inch with a chance of rain. Wind's starting to come out of the east. And that's going to make a big difference temperature-wise and precipitation-wise. 55 tonight, the 100% chance of rain. Those percentages stay up for the next few days. I mean, all the way through next Wednesday in the forecast. We've been looking at that for a while. 100% chance of rain Friday night. And again, 80 to 90% all the way through the weekend into Wednesday in the forecast, day and night. And again, those overnight temperatures, daytime temperatures also a lot better. We're getting back into some mid-May stuff instead of some mid-July stuff. And that's the way it shapes up for now. And again, actually, that Memorial Day forecast, high around the low 80s as well, with, a 90% chance of rain.

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0: you like tapping your feet to old-time bluegrass music and tend to favor the classics like Jimmy Martin, the Osborne Brothers, Lester Flatt and Earl Scruggs, and all the others, then tune in to the Vintage Bluegrass Show every Saturday morning at 9 a.m. to 10 a.m. over WPAQ. 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

0: 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Let's look at the forecast coming up. 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
0: 82 degrees right now, which is a lot better than yesterday, about a 10-degree dip. That's what we've got. Humidity's actually not too bad, 51%. With a chance of rain, you can start to see the clouds start to edge in a little bit and thicken up. So that's a little bit, that's promising right there. 80% chance of rain this afternoon into tonight, and that becomes a 100% chance of rain. Those numbers stay up all the way through for about a week each day. We haven't had that in a while as far as a solid precipitation block moving through. But 80% chance of rain today and tonight. Easterly winds 3 to 5 miles an hour. Low around 55, that's going to make a difference, that change in wind direction. And those easterly breezes are going to stay with us for a few days and kind of puts us back in perspective for the middle of May. 80% chance of rain tomorrow, 62 the high. And again, tomorrow 62. Yesterday we were at 92. Well, that's a pretty big difference there. Friday night, showers, thunderstorms likely till about midnight. And then we get a little bit of a break. 56 the overnight low with 10th quarter of an inch of rain possible. Back to showers on Saturday through parts of the day. 67 the high with maybe a quarter half an inch. That might be our biggest rain amount day. 61 Saturday night and a 90% chance of rain. And again, those percentages stay up in the extended forecast. 80% chance of 90 all the way through each day into Wednesday, the forecast. That includes your Memorial Day, Monday, with showers, thunderstorms possible after 2 p.m. Looks like you're going to be in pretty good shape for the festivities and then in the morning hours. But 90% chance of rain in the afternoon. 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For more information, that is Surrey Communications.
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0: Is it possible to come back to God after failure or fear? 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

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Looking for a great night of live music this weekend? 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

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Food will be available from the Freeze Dam Steakhouse, the summer concert series at the Depot in Freeze, where music, mountains, and community come together.

That's a Lonesome River Band moving through the 3 o'clock hour. A couple things in community news I want to mention. A contractor's CE class will be coming up on Monday. That's June 1st at 915 East Atkins Street in Dobson, presented by the Surrey County Building Inspectors and the Surrey County Home Builders Association. The fee for the class is $150 per person, payable at the door. You can make checks payable to the NCBIA lunch provided also, and that is Monday, June 1st. It's coming up in a little more than a week. For information, more information, contact Keith Kiger at 336-401-8300. Online at Kiger, K, at co.surrey.nc.us. And that is the contractor's CE license class. And they asked you to respond by May 25th, by the way. So that's coming up on Monday. And again, Surrey County Parks and Recreation Commission will present the Fisher River Parks 25th anniversary celebration.

They'll have a ribbon cutting for the new playground they have over there, and movie night in the park, among other things. Ribbon cutting Saturday, May 30th at 12 noon. Lots of games and music from 1 to 4 p.m. And movies in the dark at the park begins at 9 p.m. They ask you to get there at 8:30. And, of course, they have live music, food trucks, and lots of games going on, too. That is at Fisher River Park, 25th anniversary, coming up on May 30th.

0: WPAQ in Mount Airy, North Carolina. Let's look at the forecast coming up. Some rain on the way in just a few hours. Our weather presented by Surrey Communications.
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0: Well, again, temperatures not like they were yesterday. We're still in the 60 range, actually, around about, temperatures around, I'm not sure if that's right or not. That doesn't look real good. 82 degrees, that's what we got. We've got past that. Some of these forecasts are kind of strange where the readings are. And about 82 degrees, 48% humidity is what focusing on now. Humidity is down below 50% now with cloud cover moving in. Showers, thunder showers after 4 p.m. expected, and high, a little bit warmer than expected, actually. Now they're saying 88 possibly, and we're just a little glimpse of sunshine away from that. 80% chance of rain. Those percentages, again, stay up all through the week through Wednesday in the forecast. The longest stretch of possible showers we've had in quite a while. 55 tonight with east winds 3 to 6 miles an hour. 100% chance of rain tonight. Now they're saying maybe a quarter, half an inch of rain possible. Tomorrow, 62 and cloudy, with an 80% chance of rain in the afternoon and evening. A better chance, 80% chance of rain Friday night, 56 the overnight low. And Saturday, 67 with cloudy skies, chance of rain 100%. So we totaling it all up, we could get about 2.5 inches of rain out of this one. Once it moves through by about Wednesday, maybe 3.5 inches of rain, the way it shapes up. Rain in the forecast for Memorial Day as well. Some of the schools are going through graduation procedures. Looks like the chances of rain for Saturday, the way it looks now, showers, thunderstorm possible before 8 a.m., then showers between 8 a.m. and 11 a.m., and lingering showers through the day. So, looks like somebody may have to make some changes.

on that, 100% chance of precipitation on Saturday. Saturday's the biggest rain filled day that it looks like across the board for the entire day. That is subject to change. 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

0: WPAQ in Mount Airy, North Carolina. We got more music coming up right now. We have something you might like to listen to, or something that is coming up here in just a little while.
1: Good day, everyone. Kelly Epperson with you for WPAQ and WSYD, and I have a couple of guests with me today I'd like to bring to the microphone here. And welcome Mary Terry and Toby Bunton from the Surrey County Office of Substance Abuse Recovery. They're with us today to introduce us to the SMART Recovery Group they are facilitating here in Surrey County. Well, please introduce yourselves, folks, and what you do for the county. Mary, we'll begin with you.
2: Okay. Hi, everyone. My name is Mary Terry, and I'm a registered licensed clinical addiction specialist with the North Carolina Addictions Specialist Professional Practice Board, as well as a licensed professional counselor resident and certified substance abuse counselor through the Virginia Board of Counseling. In my work, I provide counseling, biopsychosocial assessments, and treatment planning for individuals involved in the justice system who are navigating challenges related to substance use. My focus is on supporting people in their recovery journey, helping them build healthier coping strategies and working toward lasting change.
1: All right, Toby.
3: Well, I'm a CADCR, which is a certified alcohol and drug counselor. I'm also the daily coordinator of the new reentry council for the county. I'm responsible for keeping the other agencies informed and connected with the reentry process as it pertains to either previously or currently justice-involved citizens. Basically, I work with folks that are coming out of detention. I also assist with the Surrey Transition Project, and those folks are just, you know, when they're getting ready to leave detention, we have a plan for them, so we kind of bookend that for those folks.
1: Tell me, what is SMART Recovery?
2: SMART Recovery is a science-based program that helps people overcome addiction by teaching practical tools for self-management. Instead of a 12-step approach, SMART focuses on building motivation, managing craving, changing unhelpful thoughts and behaviors, and creating a balanced, healthy lifestyle. Meetings are discussion-based and centered on empowering individuals to take charge of their own recovery.
1: Thank you, Mary. I see that one of SMART's components is its four-point program. Mary, can you tell us about the specifics on this?
2: Of course. SMART Recovery is built around four key points that teach practical skills for overcoming addiction. Point one is building and maintaining motivation. This might look like helping someone identify their personal reasons for change, such as wanting to be healthier for their family or return to work. The second point focuses on coping with urges. For example, learning to ride out a craving by using deep breathing techniques, distraction strategies, or changing your environment. The third point is managing thoughts, feelings, and behaviors. A common tool here is challenging negative self-talk, like replacing "I can't do this" with a more realistic thought as "this urge will pass" and "I've handled this before." And point four is living a balanced life. This means rebuilding routines, adding activities like exercise, hobbies, social support, or community involvement to create a healthier lifestyle that supports long-term recovery. Together, these four points give individuals a clear, science-based roadmap for challenging their lives.
1: Oh, thank you, Mary. And Toby,

0: How about key differences, or why would someone choose SMART over traditional recovery methods or programs?
1: That's a good question, Kelly. Thank you. There are a few key differences in the safety style approach. One is no labels and no powerlessness. SMART is not a 12-step program. It differs in that it does not use labels like addict or alcoholic, and it doesn't emphasize powerlessness. SMART teaches that individuals have the power to make changes and take control of their lives. And this program is about self-reliance, not powerlessness reliance. It helps people regain control of their lives and futures. It also has an opening and welcoming atmosphere. The group can be open to anyone looking for help, and that's regardless of their addiction. And, you know, it's supportive, peer-led, and confidential setting where participants discuss their struggles and share tools to overcome them. Everyone is welcome here.
0: What inspired SCOSAR to bring a SMART recovery group to our area?
2: Well, we really wanted to offer an alternative to traditional groups since there are multiple pathways to recovery. This may be more attractive to some individuals who haven't found success in other programs. Basically, we wanted to broaden our horizons.
0: I appreciate that, Mary and Toby. On a final note, where and when are the meetings being offered?
1: Well, meetings are being hosted by Fellowship Baptist Church and the Fellowship Hall on the corner of Penn Street and Banner Street. These are Thursdays from 6 to 7:30 p.m., and you can just show up. The address, 922 Banner Street in Mount Airy, North Carolina, coming from the 60152 intersection. It's across from the hospital. Penn Street is beside Blue Ridge Cardiology. So it's only a block or so down the street, and it's very easy and convenient to find. One last thing to remember about that is SMART views recovery as an opportunity to learn and strengthen skills. So that's the focus.
0: Well, thank you very much. Let me repeat that the meetings are being hosted by Fellowship Baptist Church in the Fellowship Hall at the corner of Penn Street and Banner Street. This is Thursdays from 6 to 7:30. And just show up. That's 922 Banner Street in Mount Airy. Well, thank you so much, Toby and Mary. As we wrap up today's conversation, I want to leave you with this. Recovery is possible, and no one has to walk that journey alone. Whether it's the individual working toward change or the family learning how to support them, programs like SMART Recovery offer practical, science-based tools that empower everyone involved. When we understand the process and support one another, we create the kind of environment where real, lasting change can happen. Well, thank you for spending time with us today. If you or someone you care about is struggling, remember, help is available. Hope is real, and taking the first step can make all the difference. Toby, once again, let's wrap this up with the SCOSAR contact information and phone number, please.
1: Yeah, thanks, Kelly. My number there at work is 336-374-8020, and you can text me or call me on that number. And we look forward to talking about this and going forward and really making this work for the people in the community. And thanks for having us.
0: Oh, glad to have you, Toby and Mary. Thank you so much. Anything you guys want to just add right off the top of your heads that we could include in this interview?
2: Well, first of all, let me thank you so much. And I just want to say that even though this isn't like AA or NA, it is anonymous. And whatever is said in the group stays in the group, and everyone is welcome no matter what their addiction is.
0: Okay. Toby, you got anything to add?
1: I do want to mention we have another facilitator that helps us out, Benita Snyder, and she is with ARC, which is, Mary, the acronym for that.
2: That is the Accountability and Recovery Court System, which is held here in Surrey and Stokes County, and she is the coordinator for that court.
0: Okay, very good. Thank you all for coming.
1: Thank you.
0: Such a worthwhile project here that you're undertaking, and gosh, we just need to help as many as we can. And that first step, so hard to take sometimes, but once you take that first step, change can happen, right?
2: Right.
1: Absolutely.
0: Like you said, hope is real. We want hope for the individual, the family, all those affected. So we've been hearing today from Toby Bunton and Mary Terry with the Surrey County Office of Substance Abuse Recovery. Thank you for joining us today on WPAQ and WSYD. For Toby and Mary, I'm Kelly Epperson. For WPAQ and WSYD, have a great day.

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1: He often felt boxed in, yearning for more complex roles.
2: AP
1: His
2: News.
1: Personal life saw its share of turbulence.
2: Republican leaders in the
1: His
2: Senate
1: first
2: are expected to abandon a proposal for $1 billion in security money for the White House complex and President Trump's ballroom.
3: The ballroom is paid for. It's a gift. I mean, I want to make it clear because so many people said, I thought you were giving this away. And all of a sudden, the money that they're spending is for security, having to do maybe around the ballroom and other parts of the house. But this is not for the ballroom.
2: Senate Minority Leader Chuck Schumer says Majority Leader John Thune faces two choices.
4: Side with Donald Trump and show the American people you're totally, totally out of touch with what they need. Or side with the American people, work with us, and get Donald Trump furious at you.
2: Some Republicans are questioning the ballroom security price tag and asking for more details about how the money would be used. The ballroom money is part of an immigration enforcement bill. Senators who emerged from a meeting with Acting Attorney General Todd Blanche were tight-lipped and indicated lawmakers would not hold a vote on the package before leaving Washington for a Memorial Day break. Tennessee Governor Bill Lee granted a one-year stay of execution for Tony Carruthers after difficulties establishing an intravenous line forced officials to call off his lethal injection today. His lawyer says officials struggled to find a vein for more than an hour. Carruthers was found guilty of the 1994 kidnappings and murders of three people in Memphis. The Trump administration is loosening a federal rule that requires grocery stores and air conditioning companies to reduce greenhouse gases in cooling equipment. President Trump says it will help lower grocery prices.
3: They're very, very substantial. They're going to be a big saving. We're breaking it down. In fact, numbers are coming out this afternoon sometime, but the average family will save a lot of money.
2: Democratic National Committee Chair Ken Martin is releasing a critical study of the party's performance in the 2024 campaign. This is AP News.
0: Remember when country music told a story? 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

0: It's music with Junior Sisk, taking us down to 4:30 here at WPAQ. 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
0: In the obituaries, Ray Lynn Finch Bogle, 67, of Christ, Virginia, passed on Wednesday, May 13th. She was born August 29, 1958, in Iowa, to the late Janet Ruth Payton and Dale Payton. Also preceded in death by siblings Stephen Anderson, Scott Payton, Dale Payton, and Sue Arnell. She served in the U.S. Air Force for 20 years, retired while working under the Nuclear Regulatory Commission.

traveling around the world. After moving to Patrick County, she became involved in local politics and community service, spending 5 years with the Patrick County Veterans Committee and as chairman of the Patrick County Committee, also as vice chair of the 9th Republican District. She worked as a firearm instructor for 10 years and authorized 4 books in firearms. She also pursued photography, traveling with her husband to shooting competitions to capture photographs of the event. She also appeared in 2 movies, one featuring Clint Eastwood, another starring Denzel Washington. Survived by her husband, James Bogle, her daughter, Becca Davis, and a niece, Tammy Baker and Michael. Memorial services will be Saturday at Norris Funeral Chapel in Stuart, Virginia at 2 p.m. Interment will be in the Southwest Virginia Veterans Cemetery at a later date. Mr. Leonard Ray Brooks, 75, of Mount Airy, passed on at his home on Monday. He was born May 9, 1951, in Surry County to the late Marshall and Lily Talbert Brooks. He was retired from United Plastics after 54 years. Survivors include a daughter, Felicia Brooks Talbert, and a son and daughter-in-law, Michael and Amanda Brooks. Grandchildren, Emily Brooks Hancock and Seth Andrew Brooks, and fiancée, Perla Sosa, and Harley Ann Brooks, one sister, Kathy Hodges, and other relatives. He was preceded in death by his parents and his wife of 48 years, Vicki Jean Colson Brooks, an infant daughter, Shirley Jean Brooks, and brothers Lester and Jerry Lee Brooks. Graveside services will be at Laurel Springs Primitive Baptist Church Cemetery tomorrow at 2 p.m. The family receiving friends at Moody's in Mount Airy tomorrow from 12:30 until 1:30 p.m. Stella Louise Jones Fry, 91, of Mount Airy, passed on May 17th. She was born in Galax, April 6, 1935, to Dr. Robert Luther Jones and Mamie May Pulliam Jones. Memorial services will be Sunday at 4 p.m. at Moody Funeral Chapel here in Mount Airy. The Reverend Ricky Martin and the Reverend Dwight Seacrest officiating. The family will receive friends Sunday at the funeral home from 3 p.m. till the time of the service. Mr. James Gray Gwynn, 93, of Aerett, Virginia, passed on Monday at Forsyth Medical Center. He was born in Patrick County, September 1st, 1932, to the late George and Pearlie Martin Gwynn. He grew up in Aerett, Virginia, and graduated from Blue Ridge High School. He was a farmer and worked in the timber industry at Weyerhaeuser Corporation for many years, also active in the Aerett Fire Department as chief and a U.S. Army veteran. Survived by his wife, Louise Beasley Gwynn, children Cheryl Bowling and husband Brent. Also Donna Golding and husband Tommy, Jim Gwynn and wife Maria, in addition to 7 grandchildren and 9 great-grandchildren. Preceded in death by his sister Lola Weatherman and brothers Theodore Gwynn and Dick Gwynn. Services will be Saturday at 11 a.m. at Moody Funeral Home Chapel in Mount Airy. The Reverend Buford Jessup officiating. Burial will be in the Unity Church Cemetery with graveside rites for the Patrick County VFW Memorial Honor Guard. Visitation will be at the funeral home at Moody's Saturday from 10 a.m. till 11 a.m. Mr. Darren Jordan, 49, of Stuart, Virginia, passed on at his home on Tuesday. He was born in Harlan County, Kentucky, January 20, 1977. Preceded in death by his father, Doyle Jordan, and paternal grandparents and maternal grandparents, special friends Mike Midkiff and John Petty. Darren graduated from Patrick County High School in 1996. He is survived by his mother, Joy Jordan, 3 siblings, Brittany Pack and Joshua Bowman, Aaron Jordan and Travis Jordan and Stacy. 5 nieces also, and 3 nephews and maternal grandmother and 2 uncles, 3 cousins.

Special friends, Pork Chop Hall, Clyde A.G., Jody A.G., and Matt DeHart. A celebration of life will be held Saturday at 1 p.m. at New Beginnings Church on Dobbins Road in Stewart with Pastor Dwayne Trout officiating. Mr. Philip Glenn Lambert, 74, Mesquite, Nevada, passed on earlier today at Novant Forsyth Medical Center. He was born in Grayson County, March 20th, 1952, to the late Toby and Edna Anders Lambert. Services will be held next Wednesday, May 27th at 2 p.m. at Moody Funeral Home in Mount Airy. Burial will be in a Skyline Memory Garden with military rites by the local VFW Honor Guards. Visitation will be on Wednesday, May 27th from 1 p.m. until the time of the service. Dr. Joseph Price Snyder passed on May 11th after a brief illness. Dr. Snyder was born May 14th, 1966 in Kansas City, Missouri, to Beverly and Terry Snyder, a talented musician, an original and founding member of the Lexington, Kentucky band Thumper and the Plaid Rabbits. He graduated from Lexington Tate's Creek High School and also received an undergraduate degree at the University of Kentucky and a dental degree there. He worked internships in Jackson, Mississippi, Hartford, Connecticut, and Williamsburg, Virginia. He practiced dentistry for over 30 years, 28 of those at the Cana Dental Center. A celebration of life will be held Saturday at 2 p.m. at Moody Funeral Home Chapel here in Mount Airy with Bishop Brian Johnson officiating, followed by a gathering with food and entertainment at Thirsty Souls at 238 Market Street. Mr. Bruce Springthorpe, 69, of Mount Airy, passed on Tuesday. He was born March 22, 1957, to the late Johnny and Roberta Glenn Ashburn Springthorpe. He grew up predominantly in the Smith Woods neighborhood of Mount Airy. A 1975 North Surrey High School graduate. Among his accomplishments were serving as a congressional page in the summer of 1973 for Congressman Vinegar Ben Mizell and served as an acolyte for Trinity Episcopal Church. He married his future wife at the age of 21, Tammy Bruner. They remained married for 47 years until his passing. They had two children, Brooks and Michael Boyce, Glenn and Ashton, grandchildren, Bodie Boyce, Eben Boyce, and Carter Johnson, two step-grandchildren, Brandon Honeycutt and Dalian Matthews. He was best known as the founder of South Data Incorporated, serving as president and CEO from his founding in 1985 to 2000. Visitation will be held at Moody Funeral Home in Mount Airy on Friday from 6 until 8 p.m. Services will be held at Trinity Episcopal Church on Saturday at 2 p.m. Mr. Jerry Todd Stanley, 61, of Dobson, passed on recently after a long battle of health problems. Born January 11, 1965 in Surrey County, Jerry Lee and Freddie Jean Poindexter Stanley. He was a member of the Church of Christ at Fairview, an avid UNC Chapel Hill fan, and a NASCAR racing fan. Along with his parents, he is survived by his sister, Jamie Stanley Blake, nephews Jared Blake of Vancouver, Washington, and Roman Blake of Tampa, Florida, and one Aunt Peggy Combs and special caretaker Mary Kay Snow. He was preceded in death by his maternal grandparents and paternal grandparents. Visitation and viewing will be held on Saturday from 2 to 3 p.m. at Church of Christ at Fairview at 740 Wilmoth Road in Dobson. Funeral services will take place at 3 p.m. following the visitation.

0: Mrs. Brenda Delane Wyatt, 79, of Cana, passed on at her home on Monday. She was born February 9, 1947, in Logan County, West Virginia, to the late Bernard and Anna Yeager Wyatt. Per Mrs. Wyatt's wishes, there will be no formal services at this time. More information can be accessed at moodyfuneralservices.com, coxedom.com, and spencerfuneralhome.com for all those being served at this time. Just a reminder, the obituaries are presented to you at this time in the afternoon, Monday through Friday, by B&B Produce at 12902 Fancy Gap Highway in Cana, Virginia. 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

0: WPAQ in Mount Airy, North Carolina, as we approach the 5 o'clock hour. Got more music coming up. Got one request coming up for Don down in Stoneville. We'll do that right after this.
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0: We had a chance of rain starting to move into the area. Temperatures beginning to hold our own a little bit now. 80 degrees, we dropped down. I don't think we made that high of 87 that they were expecting, but some cloud cover setting in now. Those chances of rain starting to get better as we move on. Some clouds down below, some thunder showers also in some areas. Temperature steady around 80 degrees this evening. 90% chance of rain. Tonight, things dip down to 55 overnight low, getting down there. And a little shift in wind direction. Winds coming in out of the east, 3 to 6 miles an hour, with a 100% chance of rain. Quarter half an inch of rain possible tonight. 80% chance of rain tomorrow. Mainly after 2 p.m. with a high of 62 degrees. Now, yesterday we were at about 93 and 94 in some areas. So, what a difference. 80% chance of rain tomorrow. Friday night, 100% chance of rain. Saturday, this may affect some graduations. Showers, maybe a thunderstorm before 8 a.m. and then more lingering showers through the morning and in the early afternoon. A high near 67. With easterly winds 5 miles an hour, 100% chance of rain and maybe a quarter, half an inch of rain possible into Saturday night. And rain continues Sunday, Monday, Tuesday, and Wednesday. Those percentages are way on up there, 70 to 80% each day. It looks like our much needed rain showing up during this coming weekend. It's going to last a while till the middle of next week. 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Call 374-SAFE, 374-SAFE, that is Surrey Communications. And let's see, again, we've got some, had a request here, and looks like it, I don't know what happened, I'll get that coming your way in a minute. Don wanted to hear some Flat and Scruggs. I'll get this for him in just a minute.

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For WPAQ and WSYD News, I'm Bob King. In Virginia, Governor Abigail Spanberger has been busy with her pen. She signed legislation into law creating a statewide paid sick leave program for the Commonwealth constituents on Wednesday. Her office said the new law requires businesses to provide its employees with 1 hour of paid sick leave for every 30 hours worked, up to 5 paid sick days per year. It also expands protection to both full-time and part-time workers. Spanberger noted when working families are forced to come to work when they are sick or choose between caring for a sick child and losing their paycheck, it's bad for them, their families, their colleagues, and the businesses that depend on healthy, reliable employees. This law will protect workers and strengthen Virginia businesses and make our Commonwealth a place where people can build the kind of stable, secure lives they deserve. Reports say about 1.2 million private sector workers who do not have access or lack thereof to paid sick leave. It also says the gap overly affects workers that are paid low wages, including food service and personal care. Governor Spanberger also signed an executive order and legislation and says she will strengthen public safety, reaffirm federal law enforcement accountability, and provide guidance to Virginians holding public position, including poll workers, courthouse security personnel, and public school and hospital staffs. By signing House Bill 1482, Senate Bill 352, and Executive Order 16, Spanberger says she's taking a fulsome approach to protect all Virginia residents from threats to their safety, security, and legal rights posed by increased and aggressive federal immigration enforcement actions. From January 2025 to March of 2026, Virginia saw a significant increase in immigration-related detentions. While the Trump administration claims they're focusing on arresting criminals, only 30% of individuals held in immigration detention centers in Virginia during that period had been convicted of a crime. Well, as the drought continues across much of Virginia, Appalachian Power Company is changing the way it operates the Smith Mountain Project to help save water at the lake and Leesville Lake. The company says water levels at both lakes are much lower than normal because the region has not seen enough rain in recent months. Dry conditions are some of the worst the area has seen in years. To help conserve water, Appalachian Power started reducing how much water flows out of the dams under its approved drought plan. The company put the first stage of the plan in place April 27th and moved to a second stage on May 11th. Appalachian is also encouraging residents and visitors to use extreme caution on and around the water, as low lake levels can make boating more difficult and may affect docks, boat ramps, and navigation in shallow areas and coves. Well, a bit of interstate news. A Virginia sexual assault suspect was arrested Wednesday in North Carolina, according to the Montgomery County Sheriff's Office. Deputies were called May 19th to the Merrimack Road area of Blacksburg. With assistance from the police, they gathered information from the victim and family members, plus evidence the name

of the suspect and the vehicle tag information that led them to a license plate recognition devices in Pulaski County, a warrant for Castilla Alberto Brazil of Blacksburg, according to the sheriff's office, was executed. He was arrested May 20th by the USMS Carolinas Regional Fugitive Task Force in Charlotte. In other North Carolina news, the House of Representatives passed a proposed constitutional amendment Wednesday that would cap the income tax rate a day after the Republican supermajority and the Senate approved the measure. Senate Bill 1080, the lower taxes for all North Carolina, would ask voters whether they want to amend the state constitution to cap the state income tax rate at 3.5%. The current income tax rate is 3.99, although it's already scheduled to drop to 3.49 in January of 2027 under existing laws. A 3/5 majority is required for the amendment, with Republicans needing the support of at least one legislator outside their party. Unaffiliated state representatives Carla Cunningham and Ashif Majid, both who left the Democratic Party after losing their primaries, joined Republicans in advancing the amendment. The vote in the North Carolina House Wednesday was 73-46. Republican State Senator Michael Lee said the state has seen years of revenue growth since Republicans reformed the tax code in 2013. From Greensboro, a man is in custody after being accused of setting a woman on fire. Officers responded to the 3700 West block of Westgate City Boulevard on May 13th. Early in the morning hours, the response came after reports of the vehicle fire and reports of a woman suffering from burn injuries. The woman was taken to the hospital and remains in critical condition. Andrew Matthews, 43, was arrested on Monday and charged with assault with a deadly weapon with intent to kill, inflicting serious injury, malicious use of incendiary material to injure, and burning personal property on two counts. The investigation is ongoing. An Eden man is facing multiple felony charges, including rape and kidnapping, following a welfare check at a Rockingham County home earlier this week. Officers have arrested Tony Russell Witt Jr., 46, after responding Monday to a welfare check on South Fieldcrest Road. Officers safely assisted a woman from the residence before making contact with Witt. Warrants were secured, charging Witt with first-degree forcible rape, first-degree forcible sex offense, first-degree kidnapping, and breaking and entering a motor vehicle with theft, and assault with a deadly weapon with serious injury, and assault by strangulation, among other charges. He's being held without bond. That investigation also is ongoing. And remember the old phrase, smile, you're on candid camera. That very well may be the case when you get behind the wheel in North Carolina in the future. The State Bureau of Investigation is working to have cameras that read driver's license plates across the state. The SBI is working with the State Department of Transportation in a pilot program to authorize the automatic license plate readers. The camera scans plates against SBI maintained National Crime Information Center databases. The comparison looks at vehicles linked to crimes such as stolen vehicles and plates. A total of 32 partnering law enforcement agencies across the state are in the program recently. It includes 19 sheriff's offices and the NC State Highway Patrol. Partner agencies install the cameras on state streets. Right now, there are more than 100 cameras installed across the state. The goal is to have all major highways and interstates to cover all entrances and exits in the state. In some local and area news, an inmate at Stokes County Jail has been found dead, according to Stokes County Sheriff Joey Lemons. On Wednesday, an inmate was found unresponsive by detention officers. Life-saving measures were administered, but the inmate died at the jail. They've requested the assistance of the SBI, which is standard protocol. The inmate's identity will not be released at this time. And the recent death of a one-year-old child in Yankton County is being investigated as a homicide. Local authorities have not released the names of either the victim or the potential suspects. The Yankton County Sheriff's Office was called to assist to a medical emergency at Bob's Lake Road in Hamptonville April 30th. Along with other agencies, CPR was performed on the scene. The child was taken to the hospital for further treatment, though later died from the sustained injuries. During the receiving of the treatment, detectives found evidence of non-accidental trauma the child had previously sustained. The investigation ensued that included contacting the State Bureau of Investigation to provide assistance. The State Medical Examiner's Office ruled the child's death was a homicide. And for WPAQ and WSYD News, I'm Bob King reporting.

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of it. Bring it on out here, yeah. You gonna give me some, huh? Well, that's a killer. Yeah. Look out here, look out here. Big beef potato salad. My, my, my. Some pretty big trotters, too. Say, look, baby, you got any Georgia ham? Oh, you know what Georgia ham is. Yeah, watermelon. That's it, yeah. Bring it on out here, then.

0: Yes, sir.
1: Now, this fella's got a girlfriend who keeps running off with a new guy every day. And I'm going to tell you all about it, because he's suffering from melancholy, neurosis, osmosis, dementia peacocks, and I better.
0: I better?
1: Yeah, I better start singing before the record runs out. Folks, this is his problem. He had the preacher on a 10-minute notice, had the lease on a small bungalow. But she ran off with a guy named Otis.
2: I'm feeling mighty low.
1: But she came back to him a-crying, and he gave the jeweler his dough. She went flying with a guy named Ryan.
2: I'm feeling mighty low.
1: A ranger named Granger, a perfect stranger, stole her right out of his arms. A gringo named Bingo spoke a different lingo, wooed her away with his charms. Then she pleaded with him not to doubt her, that he was a favorite beau. But she took a powder with a guy named Browder.
2: I'm feeling mighty low.
1: I'm feeling mighty sorry for you, son. Tell us the story in your own words, verbatim.
3: Had a honeymoon planned for New Haven, but I worked just a little too slow. She got a craving for a guy named Raven.
2: I'm feeling mighty low.
1: No wonder the dame left him. His voice is changing. You know, I've made a complete study of this boy, and here are my conclusions. He had an unhappy childhood. He was born one of triplets. One was a boy, and one was a girl. But they never found out what the third one was. When it was 3 weeks old, it flew away. Now listen to me, son. I'm a practicing psychiatrist, and I want to help you. You need a psychiatrist. Just what was it that occurred between you and this girl?
3: Well, whenever we sat in the parlor, she turned the lights down low and hugged me and kissed me and hugged me and kissed me. And one day I got to wondering.
1: Wondering about what?
2: Where does it get you?
1: This guy don't need a psychiatrist. He needs a mortician. He convinced that they were meant for each other. They were married and it set his heart aglow. Since they've been living 20 years with her mother.
2: I'm feeling mighty low.

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I've always lacked the courage to even squeeze her tight, but I've resolved to do my stuff when I see her tonight. I'm gonna give it to Mary with love. I've got something that she's fondest of. Now I know that she has had it before, and Mary's a gal that all the fellas adore. I'll let her take it right in her hand, 'cause I know she

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I want to be her number one man and give it the best that I can. I'll be daring and dashing.

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I know a real hot lick, cause that is that there. Cause I'm a jitterbug, mighty glad that I'm alive. 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

I've got a notion, it's make-believe. I think you're laughing right up your sleeve, fooling with me. Life is worth living while you are giving moments of paradise. You're such a stand-up, but how you handle that hocus-pocus from your eyes. I've got a feeling you're fooling.